0: obligations for large data centres, especially on energy and water use.
1: A new survey suggests immigration is the top concern for voters who flock to One Nation, not elevated living costs. The poll of 1,000 of the minor party's supporters show 91% believe the country is headed in the wrong direction. One Nation's migration policy has come under scrutiny amid confusion among its own MPs. An emeritus professor of law at the University of Notre Dame, Australia, supports Christians in their view that there's no need for telehealth consultations to access assisted dying programs in regional areas. Michael Quinlan told the Catholic Weekly, "Telehealth undermines the therapeutic approach needed for life and death situations." He says face-to-face meetings are key to assessments which are accessible to regional Australians through designated visiting doctors. Health professionals want improved laws to remove online deepfakes of medical professionals spreading inaccurate information. The Australian Medical Association has written to the Prime Minister, urging him to prioritise a digital duty of care. AMA Vice President Julian Raitt says regulation needs to keep up with emerging health risks.
2: Deepfake campaigns that misrepresent trusted clinicians can really undermine evidence-based care and spread misinformation about prescription medicines.
1: The AMA says even their current and former presidents have been impersonated in deepfake videos. The US is vowing to crush Iran with new economic sanctions. Scott Bessent is the Secretary of the Treasury.
3: We are launching an economic onslaught against Iran's financial connections around the globe. Our objective is to sever every economic lifeline that sustains this tyrannical regime until Tehran stands alone.
1: Washington says all nations must stop commercial interactions with Tehran or face exclusion from the US financial system. And the oldest surviving copies of biblical texts end their display at the Museum of the Bible in Washington, D.C. in 2 weeks. The fragments that are among the most important archaeological finds of the 20th century will then be locked in darkness for the next 5 years. They're placed in climate-controlled, light-free vaults to prevent light degradation and prolong their life. To NRL, Broncos skipper Adam Reynolds has been denied a fairy tale farewell at Suncorp Stadium. The two-time premier not considered for Thursday's clash with the Storm. Reynolds says he understands Michael Maguire's decision not to play him over injury concerns and has told Nine he hopes he's left a lasting legacy at Brisbane.
4: My job was to come up here and get the club back up to the heights, you know, it deserves to be at. So would like to think I've played some sort of part in that.
1: He retires as the second highest point scorer in NRL history. That's the latest Vision National News. I'm Naomi Millam.
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3: Have you ever said to someone, follow your heart? I have. For example, when my teenage kids were asking me about their possible career choices. It's generally good advice, but there's one problem. Actually, our hearts often betray us. Have you ever been in love and then realised later on what a terrible mistake that was? And our hearts often condemn us with guilt and regret. There's this great verse in the Bible that has encouraged me when I've had feelings that try to drag me down. It says, if our hearts condemn us, God is greater than our hearts. You can have God's blessing despite your wayward feelings. And here is the greatest blessing of all. Blessed is the one against whom God will never count sin. You see, your heart will condemn you, but when it does, remember that God is greater than your heart. He will never count sin against you as long as you trust in Him.
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joining Gavin this morning here on the radio, and I just want to let you know that you are chosen, you are loved, you are God's masterpiece. That's not my opinion. That's what Ephesians 2:10 says. Let that sink in as you step into it today.

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0: Here's a dad joke to get you rolling. Why don't eggs tell jokes? Because they'd crack each other up. Don't worry, I'll stick to radio, not stand-up comedy. Either way, we're here to bring a smile and some hope into your morning.
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0: Gavin with you. You know, life's a bit like a stir fry. Lots of ingredients, lots of heat, but somehow it comes together beautifully. That's God's grace at work in your story today. Glad I can spend the morning with you.
1: You feel too broken to be beautiful? I'm Danny Sinnott with Another Brave to Go. One of my favourite things to do when I've got downtime is to make purposeful things that speak to the soul, especially things out of sea glass, because it has so much meaning behind it. Glass starts off as sand and then it's processed into glass and, of course, made into any number of things from windows to bottles of wine or soft drink. Either way, glass that ends up as sea glass has at some point gone from something that was once purposeful to something tossed away in the sea and broken. But it's from that brokenness that beauty begins. The broken pieces of glass are tossed around by the sea and refined, with sharp edges that were once cutting becoming smooth, and eventually the smooth frosted glass looks like a pretty stone, a new creation. I go searching for these interesting pieces of sea glass and I wrap them safely in sterling silver wire and I make a necklace from it. And then I pray for the person that I'm going to give it to. God gives me a word especially for them and I hand stamp on it, and it becomes a strong reminder for them that God is their rock and that He's near. The stone was once sand, and the Bible says that His thoughts towards us are as numerous as the sand on the shore that cannot be counted. So sea glass is a reminder that God is always thinking of us, and He can take something that is discarded and broken and create something beautiful filled with meaning and purpose. You are not too broken. You are beautiful and also filled with meaning and purpose. For more resources, podcasts and videos on doing life together, head on over to our website, braveenough.org.

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2: In this bulletin, calls to alleviate financial pressure for young people and cricket teammates throw their support behind Manus Labuschagne. With more, I'm Naomi Millam. The Prime Minister will address business leaders tonight with a speech focused on artificial intelligence. Anthony Albanese believes we need to embrace AI, but with guardrails attached. Mr. Albanese will hold talks with his state and territory counterparts tomorrow to discuss a consistent approach to data centres. The federal government is being asked to do more to ensure younger Australians aren't left behind financially. An Anglicare Australia report has found today's generation of young people

0: government to drop its plans for a $5,000 allied health cap. The ABS has received more than 10 million completed census forms, but many households are yet to respond. Today marks a fortnight since census night. Field officers are following up with households yet to return their form. The census is compulsory and failing to complete it risks a fine. The victims of a major stock theft in central Queensland believe drones may have been used to lure their cattle off-site. 142 Wagyu cows and heifers were stolen from a property north of Rockhampton between April and May this year. Green Lake cattle station owner Bridget Price says they suspect the cows were mustered by drone at night.
1: These are quite quiet cattle and used to being mustered by drones. So it doesn't take a lot of noise, it doesn't draw a lot of attention. But there's a likely possibility that, yes, in dribs and drabs, they were taken out over that period.
0: The stock were valued at more than $200,000. Two sporting bodies in Britain have changed their transgender policies to protect women's competitions after pressure from Christian advocates. The Football Association of Wales and the Royal Yachting Association will now base their eligibility by biological sex following a threat of legal action. And Finnish Christian MP Päivi Räsänen has been granted a UK visa after previously being banned from entering Britain. Dr. Räsänen was advised that her application was successful just 45 minutes before she was due to speak on freedom of speech at a Northern Ireland conference. She went ahead with her address remotely. The 66-year-old was initially refused entry because of a Finnish conviction for a hate crime after quoting the Bible on marriage and sexuality in a pamphlet 22 years ago. She now believes she's free to visit the UK. Wicketkeeper Alex Carey is confident Manus Labuschagne is close to a career-saving big score for the Aussie Test team. Carey says Labuschagne is brilliant at his best and he's not far away.
2: I don't think many batters found it easy out here, so, you know, he's working really hard and the score's really close for him.
0: The Test number 3 hasn't scored a 50 in his last 10 innings. That's the latest Vision National News. I'm Naomi Millam.
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1: This is Condis Benedict with a thought. After these things I looked and behold a great multitude which no one could count, for every nation and all tribes and all peoples and all tongues, standing before the throne and before the Lamb. What a beautiful picture of the one to come, of reaching every nation, of the gospel message impacting every human being. He knows our comings and our goings. He writes history. And history includes the opportunity for people to hear the wonderful life-changing message of the Lord Jesus. Don't be fearful. Don't allow the prophets of doom to push you backwards and forwards. Because you see, history is in his hands. For this is what the Lord has commanded us. I have made you a light for the Gentiles to bring salvation to the ends of the earth. Let us not lose heart. This has been Condis Benedict with a thought.
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Thankfully, we've got hope, encouragement, and joy brewing here this morning.

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0: 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It'll lift you and someone else.
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0: One of the best parts of mornings is music, and I love being able to share some songs that remind us of God's goodness and speak life into our communities. 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
1: What do you do when kids talk back? 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
3: In this bulletin, private healthcare proposing changes to the Medicare levy and new bail laws for Queensland. With the details, I'm Naomi Millam. Health funds believe high-income earners should pay double the Medicare levy if they don't have private health cover. Jack Fenwick reports.
4: Private Healthcare Australia has proposed doubling the Medicare levy surcharge for high-income earners without insurance to 3%. Insurers pitched the move as an alternative to the federal government's plan to slash age-based rebates, which they warn will force 3 million older Australians to pay significantly higher premiums. The industry group argues the higher penalty would provide the government $410 million a year in additional revenue and drive 380,000 people into private healthcare, relieving pressure on the public system without penalising seniors.
3: The Queensland government's breach bail go to jail laws have officially been tabled in Parliament. The new offence will carry a minimum mandatory period of 12 months in jail. Premier David Crisafulli says these laws are designed to stop repeat offenders.
5: Queenslanders deserve to know when a serious repeat offender is given bail, there are consequences if they choose to offend again. If you breach bail, you should go to jail.
3: The laws have also been extended to adult offenders. The Northern Territory government is considering a series of last-minute amendments to its euthanasia bill, which is expected to pass in a conscience vote within days. The Australian Christian Lobby is pushing for four key amendments to strengthen the proposed laws. CEO Michelle Pearce listed them to Vision Radio.
6: One is to protect conscientious objectors. You can apply for euthanasia if you have anticipated and expected suffering. But that is way too broad. We need to strengthen that. To have a suicide pill floating around the home is extremely dangerous, so that needs to be tightened up. And also on the death certificate, it's really a falsehood to put on that they died as the illness, not that they died through euthanasia.
3: The ACL says without clarifying euthanasia on death certificates, it will be harder to collect accurate data on assisted dying.

0: and saw massive declines of others. James Cook University's Dr. Cecilia Villacorta-Rath says creek water testing shows two species of rainforest frogs have recovered.
1: And because, as you can imagine, the Daintree area is quite remote and hard to survey, there have not been a lot of surveys to see if they have come back.
0: Frogs are essential bioindicators within an ecosystem and provide early indications to changes within their environment. Brisbane captain Adam Reynolds has played his final game in the NRL. The South Sydney junior has been ruled unavailable for the Broncos' two remaining games this season due to calf injuries. He retires as the second highest point scorer in NRL history. That's the latest Vision National News. I'm Naomi Millam.
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1: Hi, I'm Bernie Diamond from ChristianityWorks.com. Have you ever watched those room makeover or garden makeover shows on TV? You know, people hand their homes over to some magical makeover squad and in just 8 hours, they work miracles. And then the owners come back and they see the makeover. And what do they say? Oh my God! Oh my God! I used to be an oh my Godder too and a Jesus Christer. And then one day, on a dark day, a day when I was hurting, a day when the world had come crashing down, this Jesus walked into my life. He healed my broken heart. He set me free from all the things that held me captive. Where I was blind, he gave me sight. Where the news was bad, he brought good news. He spoke to me of God's favour. It took a bit longer than 8 hours, but if you'd seen me beforehand, you'd understand why. This was a makeover of my soul. Jesus. Oh, my God.
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3: In stories making news, the Prime Minister will address business leaders tonight with a speech focused on artificial intelligence. Anthony Albanese believes we need to embrace AI with guardrails attached. The pressure on the country's energy grid from data centres is expected to increase 13% by 2035. Private Healthcare Australia is proposing doubling the Medicare levy surcharge for top earners without health insurance. The industry body is pitching the increase as an alternative to plans to cut rebates for older Australians. The federal government is understood to be weighing up a new support package to help address the spread of H5 bird flu. The funding would be focused on tackling threats to key species. 7 foreign nationals are in custody after Australian detectives helped dismantle child abuse networks operating overseas. And wicketkeeper Alex Carey is confident Marnus Labuschagne is close to a big score for the Aussie Test team. I'm Naomi Millam with the latest headlines.
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0: Peter Anderson here with you. You know, we're experiencing some interesting times, but you know, life isn't easy. But God is always good. No matter what you're facing, He is worthy of your trust. Just reach out to Him, have a chat, and leave your worries with Him.
1: Cantankerous. What a great word. But meet someone like that. I've met a couple. They'd argue white is black, black is white. They can drive you nuts. One guy who ran into the cantankerous army lived in Jesus' time and he'd just been healed of a very significant sight problem. You can imagine. No disability allowances, so this guy sat and begged for money for years. But next minute, there he is strolling around Boulder's brass and the whole town began to buzz. Isn't that... that can't be. Some said cool, and others reckon it was just a giant con job. They grabbed him and frog-marched him off to the religious leaders, who in turn tried to discount the whole thing and basically get him to admit Jesus hadn't done it at all. Eventually, in a fit of exasperation, he said, "Look, here's the thing. I used to be blind, but now I can see." The bottom line is not everything in this world is always explainable. An encounter with Jesus doesn't necessarily fit the norm, but when it happens, you'll know what was and what is. Stay open.

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2: In this bulletin, concerns over the future of Australia's energy grid and the federal government urged to act on deepfake videos. With the details, I'm Jaden James. The Prime Minister will address business leaders tonight with a speech focused on artificial intelligence. Anthony Albanese believes we need to embrace AI, but with guardrails attached. Mr. Albanese will hold talks with his state and territory counterparts tomorrow to discuss a consistent approach to data centres. A new report has found power-hungry data centres are set to put more pressure on the energy grid in the next decade. The market operator is forecasting an increase of 13% by 2035. Tech expert Lee Stark says it's a double whammy, the rise in AI and the data centres themselves.
3: We've had data centres for ages. The internet requires data centres to run. When it comes to AI, the amount of hardware that we need to do these sort of processes, so something as simple as using ChatGPT or Gemini requires a data centre operation, which can consume quite a bit of energy and can also consume water because you're keeping these things running cool.
2: There are currently 165 data centres in operation across Australia. The Australian Medical Association is urging the federal government to act urgently on AI deepfakes, warning fake health experts are spreading dangerous medical misinformation. For Scams Awareness Week, the peak medical body has renewed its call for stronger protections. National AMA Vice President Associate Professor Julian Raitt says consumers being encouraged to abandon validated therapies for unproven alternatives is extremely concerning.
4: We've seen our own president impersonated in one of these deepfake videos, and we've also seen other trusted health professionals, including former presidents of ours. We think this is a very dangerous development, and we think the government should act firmly to protect the community from such harms.
2: The AMA has expressed their concerns in a letter to the Prime Minister. Coles has reported a profit of $1.09 billion, but has been hit by a provision of $235 million, ordered by the federal court for failing to keep accurate staff records. Total sales grew by 2.8% to $45.6 billion. Overseas, 19-year-old Christian triplets have become an overnight sensation on social media.

0: born at just 28 weeks of pregnancy. In AFL, Mark McVay has hit the ground running as Essendon's new coach. The Sydney assistant coach has signed a 3-year deal at the Bombers, leaving the Swans immediately. McVay speaking to members on Bombers social media.
1: I'm overwhelmed with emotion. To be able to represent you, our supporters, our members, is a dream come true. I can't wait to get started. I can't wait to meet you all. And over the next few weeks, hopefully we'll see our club continue to evolve and become what we know it all can be.
0: He joins the Bombers after 4 years at the Swans. And in cricket, former Test all-rounder Brandon Julian is calling for Manus Labuschagne to be dropped for Australia's tour against South Africa. That's the latest Vision National News. I'm Jaden James.
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1: One of my all-time favourite movies is the Australian comedy The Castle. It tells the story of Daryl, a simple Aussie man, and his fight against a large corporation. Now, while Daryl loves and treasures his family home, the main airport next door wants to tear it down for their own expansion. The fight against the great company is not looking good for Daryl when he can only afford a basic lawyer. His chances turn, however, when a great QC decides to side with Daryl. With the might of a powerful advocate on his side, Daryl has a chance to save his home. It's incredible how our future can look brighter when we have someone powerful by our side. Nothing represents this better than the way our future changes when we have God at our side. Our chances turn once we start to rely on the Most Mighty One. He's always on our side. He is our protector and defender. May we view our future differently because of his presence in our lives. I'm Linda Bailey from dailydevotions.com.au.
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0: Peter Anderson here with you this afternoon, and I'd like to share a Bible verse with you that I remind myself of almost daily. Paul wrote in Philippians chapter 4, verse 6, "Do not be anxious about anything, but in every situation, by prayer and petition, with thanksgiving, present your requests to God." This passage reminds us that prayer combined with gratitude is the antidote to worry, inviting you to trust God with your needs rather than carrying them alone. A great reminder from Paul.
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2: In stories making news, the Prime Minister will address business leaders tonight with a speech focused on artificial intelligence. Anthony Albanese believes we need to embrace AI with guardrails attached. The pressure on the country's energy grid from data centres is expected to increase 13% by 2035. Private Healthcare Australia is proposing doubling the Medicare levy surcharge for top earners without health insurance. The industry body is pitching the increase as an alternative to plans to cut rebates for older Australians. The federal government is understood to be weighing up a new support package to help address the spread of H5 bird flu. The funding would be focused on tackling threats to key species. 7 foreign nationals are in custody after Australian detectives helped dismantle child abuse networks operating overseas. And wicketkeeper Alex Carey is confident Marnus Labuschagne is close to a big score for the Aussie Test team. I'm Naomi Millam with the latest headlines.
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2: 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The characters that feature throughout its pages live messy lives. They make mistakes, poor choices, and have bad attitudes. They let others down and fail to live up to expectations. Yet, they are heroic and faithful. They live out God's values in the midst of their failures. They are a reminder for all of us that following Jesus is not about getting it right all the time, but living knowing that you are forgiven. There is the chance for a fresh start every day.
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2: In this bulletin, the Victorian government making cuts to the suburban rail loop and New Zealand to impose an under-16 social media ban. With more, I'm Jaden James. Victorian Premier Ben Carroll still insists the suburban rail loop is an important project that will be built, maintaining the total cost for Stage 1 remains unchanged. $1 billion will be shaved off the initial $35 billion budget by changing overpasses, walkways, car parks, and wrapping up community grants. The Premier says the north and the west stages of the SRL are still in the pipeline, but wouldn't confirm which one would be built first.
3: Except to say, I've always said under my premiership, airport rail will be my number one infrastructure project. We are the only city in the top 20 of OECD nations without an airport rail.
2: A technical review is now underway, which could save another $1 billion, with no more contracts expected to be signed before the election. The New South Wales government believes its new gambling reforms strike the right balance to reduce harm. The reforms include a statewide exclusion register with mandatory facial recognition technology at the entry of gaming rooms. Gaming Minister David Harris says he's been working with support services and the industry on the best ways forward.
4: We'll address the needs of those people who do experience harm to make our gaming rooms in New South Wales safer, more supervised, but also not become the nanny state and allow people to get on with the activities they do as entertainment.
2: The changes would also ban gambling advertising on government and council-owned assets. A study has found women who take high doses of folic acid supplements during early pregnancy could face an increased risk of bleeding. Flinders University Professor Claire Roberts says folic acid is important, but more of it isn't always better.
5: Some of the formulations on the market are higher dose than recommended. The recommendation is for 400 micrograms a day, and many of the formulations are 800 micrograms a day or more.
2: More than 2,400 first-time mothers were monitored as part of the research. New Zealand has become the latest country to follow Australia's lead, proposing a law to ban children under 16 from social media platforms like Instagram, TikTok and Snapchat. Under Prime Minister Christopher Luxon's plan, tech giants that fail to take reasonable steps to block underage users face fines of up to 10% of their global revenue. Turning Point USA will hold a memorial event to honour its founder Charlie Kirk on the first anniversary of his assassination next month. The event, called Freedom Built to Last, will take place at Utah Valley University, where he died. It will call on supporters to continue Charlie Kirk's work. The family of a British church leader who's been arrested in India and accused of trying to convert Hindus to Christianity is considering legal action against the Indian police. Pastor Pankaj Devnor from Manchester is a member of Anglican Episcopal Church International. He was arrested mid-service while attending a church anniversary. The pastor is on bail after being charged under new anti-conversion laws in Maharashtra state. Those laws weren't even in force at the time of his arrest. His family is endeavouring to get him home from India. In sport, South Sydney and the NRL have worked together on a special initiative to allow Jai Arrow to make 100 appearances for the Rabbitohs. Arrow will run out with the team in full playing kit for their final two games of the season before being subbed off immediately after kickoff. And Melbourne Demons captain Max Gawn is poised to become the first AFL player to earn 9 All-Australian Blazers when the side is named tonight. That's the latest Vision National News. I'm Jaden James.
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1: When I first asked God to speak to me, I expected his voice to be loud and booming, a sound that reverberated through the air with some sort of mystical force. Sometimes people do get to hear a voice like that, but I've never heard it. Mostly, it seems, the Spirit speaks to us in an inaudible voice, that voice that sounds like one of your own thoughts, a still small voice that's easy to miss. So how do you know the difference then between God's voice and the myriad of other voices in your head? In time, you learn to notice the difference. You learn to distinguish between God's voice and, say, the one from your partner saying, "Don't forget to take out the garbage." Or the voice of your fear and your doubt saying things like, "You're a failure." Then amongst all those voices, there's another voice. It's steady and strong. It calls you to step outside of yourself and leads you to do things you wouldn't normally do. It speaks in ways that make you stronger and fills you with hope. It's a spiritual voice that brings life to all who hear it. The voice of love, joy, peace and truth. The voice of God. You're listening to Tanya Harris of GodConversations.com.
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2: I just love John Denver's song, Perhaps Love. The lyrics talk about how perhaps love is like a beautiful series of metaphors that people use, and then it says that some say they don't know what love is like. The search for love is core to what it means to be human. Love for many remains an elusive experience that represents the highest aspiration of the human spirit. For those who know the love of God, love isn't an elusive, indefinable thing. For them, love is personified in the person of Jesus Christ, full of selfless goodness and kindness. And that love has been demonstrated and proven in what Jesus has done for us by suffering what we deserve so that we might get what he deserves. There's no human song that can describe such a love as this. As beautiful as John Denver's song may be, there's no perhaps about the love of God.
1: To receive GNU's Unlimited daily devotional email, visit goodnewsunlimited.com.

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1: In this bulletin, the federal government's GST carve-up in the spotlight, in WA scrapping good character references. Good afternoon, I'm Jaden James. The growth of artificial intelligence will be the focus of a speech the Prime Minister will make to business leaders. Anthony Albanese says we can't ignore the technology, but must ensure there are guardrails. The controversial GST carve-up will also be on the agenda. Institute of Public Affairs Chief Economist Adam Creighton says the states are not surprisingly angry.
2: I think in the long run it's definitely going to change, because in 2029, that no worse off provision that was promised in 2019, that ends. And when that ends, there's going to be a massive decline in GST distribution to New South Wales and Victoria. And
1: Mr Albanese will hold a national cabinet meeting on Wednesday. New data shows most surveyed Australians don't want an AI data centre built in their local area. A Demos poll reveals just 23% of people want a data facility built in their community, with a large majority concerned the facilities will increase their electricity bills. The Queensland Premier has promised to make the state's bail laws the toughest in the country. New reforms, which will see offenders who commit a serious crime while on bail sent back to jail, passed through Cabinet overnight. They're expected to be introduced into Queensland Parliament as early as Thursday. The Centre for Women's Safety and Wellbeing has welcomed the WA government's decision to scrap good character references from sentence hearings. It means people convicted of serious crimes will no longer get a lighter prison sentence because their mates say they're a good person. Centre for Women's Safety and Wellbeing CEO Dr. Alison Evans says sentences should be based on the offence committed and the harm caused.
3: A person's public reputation has very little to do with their propensity to use sexual violence. And it's this dynamic that really makes it just entirely inappropriate for their character to be considered in sentencing in any case of sexual violence.
1: The WA government says the new law won't stop courts from considering relevant factors such as an offender's absence of prior convictions. An emeritus professor of law at the University of Notre Dame, Australia, supports Christians in their view that there's no need for telehealth consultations to access assisted dying programs in regional areas. Michael Quinlan told The Catholic Weekly telehealth undermines the therapeutic approach needed for life and death situations. He says face-to-face meetings are key to assessments, which are accessible to regional Australians through designated visiting doctors. The oldest surviving copies of biblical texts end their display at the Museum of the Bible in Washington, D.C. in 2 weeks. The fragments that are among the most important archaeological finds of the 20th century will then be locked in darkness for the next 5 years. They are placed in climate-controlled, light-free vaults to prevent light degradation and prolong their life. In the NRL, Broncos captain Adam Reynolds has been denied a farewell at Suncorp Stadium after being ruled out of their remaining 2 games with injury. Lachlan Gray reports.
4: Reynolds completed training on Monday and told coach Michael Maguire he was feeling fit to play against the Storm on Thursday night. But Madge had other ideas, consulting medical staff before telling the skipper he would not be selected over fears he could not complete the game uninjured. Teammates were then informed of the news yesterday afternoon. Brisbane veteran Ben Hunt says he's gutted for the skipper.
5: Yeah, pretty disappointed that he's not going to be out there with us.
4: The 36-year-old played 323 NRL games, including a premiership win for the Rabbitohs in 2014 and leading Brisbane to their grand final victory just last year.
1: Lachlan Gray reporting. That's the latest Vision National News. I'm Jaden James.
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0: This is Contus Benedict with a thought for the moment.
1: Here's a challenge for every believer. Reading from verse 6 in Matthew chapter 18. If anyone causes one of these little ones, those who believe in me, to stumble, it would be better for them to have a large millstone hung around their neck and to be drowned in the depths of the sea. Woe to the world because of the things that cause people to stumble. Such things must come, but woe to the person through whom they come. What a challenge. We all have a duty of care. Being a parent, being a responsible adult, is a solemn task. A duty and a privilege, one that God holds dear and wants us to hold dear in our own hearts. The sad fact of life is that humanity will and does fall down in this charge. God the Father gives to each one of us free will to follow him and his principles, or to reject. Along with this, he makes us responsible for our own actions, thus this stern warning.
0: This is Contus Benedict with a thought for the moment.
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0: Ray Kington with you. 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Maybe there's somebody that you know that really needs to hear this message. 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

0: G'day, it's Ray Kington with you. You know, sometimes all you need is that right lyric at the right moment. I've heard it a million times. Stay with me as we drive you home and fill your drive with some faith as well, with some terrific Christian music and some wonderful messages this afternoon.
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1: In this bulletin, the federal government pushing for a national AI framework and WA schools combating anti-Semitism. With more, I'm Jaden James. The federal government remains confident states and territories will agree to a single artificial intelligence framework. Queensland and the Northern Territory have both rejected Labor's plan to force data centres to underwrite their own renewable power. Energy Minister Chris Bowen claims it's the most sensible way forward.
2: We're requiring new data centres to bring their own new renewable energy backed by gas firming. That's a sensible, common sense approach. The alternative, which is being promoted by the Federal Liberal Party and the Queensland government, would see prices go up.
1: The Prime Minister will push for a unified approach to AI at a meeting of National Cabinet tomorrow. 10 public schools across WA will take part in a pilot program aimed at combating anti-Semitism. Under the six-month program, teachers and staff will take part in specialised training focused on understanding anti-Semitism and learning how to appropriately respond to incidents. The chosen schools will also be given resources to enhance anti-Semitism education in classrooms. In New South Wales, a statewide exclusion register, facial recognition and fewer poker machines are the focus of a new gambling reform package. Jefferson Shaw has the details.
3: New reforms would reduce the around 87,000 poker machines in New South Wales by permanently removing half of those exchanged between pubs and clubs. It's a major promise made during the last election campaign. The package also includes a statewide exclusion register for those excluding themselves or family and friends where there's high risk of harm. Gaming Minister David Harris says it'll be enforced with facial recognition technology.
4: Members of staff would go and alert the person to the fact that they shouldn't be there.
3: Gambling ads will also be banned from all state government and council-owned assets.
1: Jefferson Shaw reporting. Overseas, Singapore has unveiled a financial package to boost its record low birth rate, offering parents more than $76,000 in support per child up to age 17. Prime Minister Lawrence Wong announced the expanded cash gifts, increased housing subsidies, and extra parental leave to help combat the nation's rapidly aging population. Two sports bodies in Britain have changed their transgender policies to protect women's competitions after pressure from Christian advocates. The Football Association of Wales and the Royal Yachting Association will now base their eligibility by biological sex, following a threat of legal action. Finnish Christian MP Paavi Räsänen has been granted a UK visa after previously being banned from entering Britain. Dr. Räsänen was advised that her application was successful just 45 minutes before she was due to speak on freedom of speech at a Northern Ireland conference. She went ahead with her address remotely. The 66-year-old was initially refused entry because of a Finnish conviction for a hate crime after quoting the Bible on marriage and sexuality in a pamphlet 22 years ago. She now believes she's free to visit the UK. In sport, a new record has been set in the English Premier League, Chelsea scoring in the opening 31 seconds in its 3-2 win over Fulham.
5: Wow.
6: And here's João Pedro, wow. And he dinks it past the keeper,
5: yeah.
6: And Chelsea are in front after not much more than 30 seconds of this game.
1: That commentary on Stan Sport. And in the AFL, West Coast is set to challenge a two-match ban given to Harley Reid for a dangerous tackle on Hawthorn co-captain Jai Newcombe. If the club doesn't succeed at the AFL tribunal, Reid will miss the first two games of next season. That's the latest Vision National News. I'm Jaden James.
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0: Hi, I'm Bernie Diamond. I remember the very first time I ate roast garlic. I was visiting a friend in Walnut Creek, just a little place outside San Francisco. Chuck said, let's do lunch, as you do. And when we arrived at the restaurant, he insisted we have roast garlic, a house specialty. A bit strange, but, when in Rome, it was stunning. A knob made up of half a dozen huge cloves, sliced in half, olive oil, roasted in the oven. Ah, smooth, nutty flavour. Fantastic. But lately, well, the only garlic I seem to be able to buy are these nasty small knobs. And it turns out they've been bleached to make them really white. No flavour. Isn't it funny how we take something good and natural and somehow commercialise it, productise it, bleach the living daylights out of it? And not just garlic. Life, relationships, work, fun, God. All just commodities. And we miss out on the flavour. Jesus.
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3: Good afternoon. In stories making news, new data shows most surveyed Australians don't want an AI data centre built in their local area. A Demos poll reveals just 23% of people want a data facility built in their community, with a large majority concerned the facilities will increase their electricity bills. Thredbo Ski Resort in New South Wales has reported the worst domestic snow season in decades. A number of ski fields have been forced to close early. New Zealand has become the latest country to follow Australia's lead, proposing a law to ban children under 16 from social media platforms. Under Prime Minister Christopher Luxon's plan, tech giants that fail to take reasonable steps to block underage users face fines of up to 10% of their global revenue. And in sport, the AFL All-Australian team will be announced tonight in Melbourne. The initial squad of 46 set to be halved, with Melbourne captain Max Gawn in line for a record ninth blazer. I'm Jaden James, and those are the latest news and sport headlines.
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0: 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It's Ray Kington keeping you company, sitting in the studio playing this great music and keeping an eye on what's going on around the world as well as we continue with those hits now.

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1: In this bulletin, Labor accused of betraying the Jewish community, Aussies against data centres, and warnings of an impending locust plague. With more, I'm Gareth Stafford. The opposition says an early end to the Royal Commission into Anti-Semitism represents a betrayal of the Jewish community. The final block of hearings was originally set down to run until Friday, but has since been revised to finish tomorrow. Liberal leader Angus Taylor has told News 24 Labor has no interest in extending the commission.
2: This is a betrayal of the Jewish community. It is absolutely the wrong thing to do. This is a government that has never wanted this Royal Commission. They did it under duress, and there are clear witnesses that need to be called that haven't been.
1: New South Wales Premier Chris Minns is also calling for the inquiry to be extended. New research shows AI data centres are only marginally more popular than nuclear power plants. A Demos poll shows less than a quarter of Australians would support a data facility being built in their area, while 44% opposed the idea. The research comes ahead of tomorrow's National Cabinet meeting, where the Prime Minister will push for data centres to supply their own renewable energy. Testing at Queensland's Biosecurity Science Lab has returned the state's second positive case of H5 bird flu. Samples collected from a dead shearwater found on the Sunshine Coast have been sent for confirmatory testing. Primary Industries Minister Tony Perrett has told Parliament Queensland is well prepared to handle more cases.
3: It shows our H5 bird flu surveillance systems are working. We have had over 3,000 calls to our hotline about bird flu, and I thank Queenslanders for playing their part in this response.
1: People are encouraged to continue reporting sick or dead wild birds. Authorities are warning of the risk of a locust plague in Victoria's Wimmera this spring. Grain Producers Australia research and development spokesperson Andrew Wiedemann wants to see urgent action on approved chemicals, with two of the most effective varieties both still under federal review.
4: Massively detrimental. I mean, they can move in and just completely mow off crops and pastures, as we've seen many years ago. It's something that's probably more in that northern region of New South Wales and then as it moves down into northern Victoria. In the Wimmera where I farm, we generally only get the tail end of it.
1: Landholders in South Australia, Victoria's west and central and western New South Wales are being asked to act before the native insects are able to fly. 19-year-old Christian triplets have become an overnight sensation on social media. The Helms boys, Caden, Gage and Till, already have nearly 1 million followers of their 3-in-1 trilogy videos. They told CBN News what inspired them to post about Jesus.
5: We always talk to people about Jesus in person and stuff, but just made one video that really took everything off. And it was a back-to-school video, how just let your light shine, you know, let Jesus shine through you.
6: We made that video and we posted it, and then we woke up and it just blew up and we were like, what just happened? It had like 100,000 views in like 8 hours, and God just blesses.
1: Brothers weren't allowed on social media until they turned 18. Their life began with a fight to survive after being born at just 28 weeks of pregnancy. To sport, and in the NRL, there's a buzz of positivity around the West Tigers training after breaking their 8-game losing streak. They knocked off heavyweights the Sydney Roosters on the weekend in a game they were given virtually no hope of winning. Skipper Api Korosawa says it's taken some pressure off the shoulders of the young squad.
7: We've got to take it for what it is, and it was a great performance by the boys. They all just showed up. Like I said, the attitude was all there, and it was all going to be between the ears for us. So, it's just one of those things we've got to celebrate.
1: The Tigers will be looking for back-to-back victories for the first time since their 3-game winning run between round 4 and 6 this season. That's the latest Vision National News. I'm Gareth Stafford.
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0: Some people are really adventurous when they buy new things. I'm not one of them. Some people can just buy a piece of clothing without even trying it on. Now, if I've bought a piece of clothing, you can be assured that I've tried it on, I've asked three people for their opinion, I've left the store, come back, tried it on again, and then made the purchase. It's important to be considerate in the big decisions that we make in life. However, sometimes we can hold ourselves back by not taking any risks at all. Someone once said that if you risk nothing, then you risk everything. Often the greatest results have come from someone stepping out into the unknown. We'll never know exactly how life is going to turn out, but there are times when we need the courage to step out of our comfort zones and risk for something greater. I'm Linda Bailey from dailydevotions.com.au.
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0: 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That's what we're all about. 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

0: Ray Kington with you for the drive home. You got the right station, the right music, and the right time. Staying right here with Ray Kington. It's terrific to be with you.
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2: In this bulletin, young people facing future debt burden, Queensland teachers get a pay boost, and New South Wales ski fields becoming ghost towns. With more, I'm Gareth Stafford. The federal government is being asked to do more to ensure younger Australians aren't being left behind financially. An Anglicare Australia report has found today's generation of young people will earn less and carry more debt than previous generations. Anglicare spokesperson Casey Chambers says the government needs to build on reforms introduced to help younger generations.
3: So this has been assisted and driven by taxation and policy settings that preference wealth over income. So they tax wealth much less than they tax income.
2: The report reveals that those solely relying on youth allowance are unable to afford rent. Queensland state school teachers have been awarded an interim pay bump, the Industrial Relations Commission granting a 3% increase. It comes more than a year after a workplace deal between the union and the government expired as negotiations continued. Victorian Shadow Public Transport Minister Matthew Guy says it's unbelievable that the suburban rail loop would still cost $35 billion. $1 billion will be saved through changes to overpasses, walkways and car parks on the first stage of the project from Cheltenham to Box Hill. Victorian Premier Ben Carroll says another billion could be saved following a technical review which is now underway. Mr Guy is demanding the government produce the contracts.
4: Not take your word for the fact that you might save a billion, you might save two. Show us the details of the full costings of this project. It makes no sense nor is believable that the costings for this project from 2018 stand up today.
2: The Victorian government is also winding up a community grants program and the SRL authority. Threadbow Ski Resort in New South Wales has reported the worst domestic snow season in decades. A number of ski fields have been forced to close early, with the third lowest snow levels since records began in 1954. Tourism operators say it's now cheaper to fly to Japan to ski there instead. The Northern Territory government is considering a series of last-minute amendments to its euthanasia bill, which is expected to pass in a conscience vote within days. The Australian Christian Lobby is pushing for four key amendments to strengthen the proposed laws. CEO Michelle Pearce listed them to Vision Radio.
5: One is to protect conscientious objectors. You can apply for euthanasia if you have anticipated and expected suffering. But that is way too broad. We need to strengthen that. To have a suicide pill floating around the home is extremely dangerous, so that needs to be tightened up. And also on the death certificate, it's really a falsehood to put on that they died as the illness, not that they died through euthanasia.
2: The ACL says without clarifying euthanasia on death certificates, it'll be harder to collect accurate data on assisted dying. To sport, and Melbourne coach Stephen King says defenders Dan Turner and Jake Lever, as well as forward Matt Jefferson, are still a chance to play in Saturday's wildcard match against Carlton. Jefferson has been dealing with a knee issue, Turner finished last weekend's game sore, and Lever has a foot injury. King says the trio will be given every chance.
6: Turner's, he'll have a run around today. Probably Jefferson and Lever are a bit sorer, but from what we thought initially, what it could have been, it's a lot better. So we'll give them till later in the week to sort of see where they're at. They'll be off legs today. Obviously, with a seven-day break, we get the opportunity to sort of wait until Thursday to really see where they're at.
2: Meantime, vice-captain Jack Viney is being considered to play his first senior game of the season in the final after overcoming a series of injuries. And in tennis, Roger Federer has returned to Arthur Ashe Stadium. The five-time US Open champion is getting ready for his testimonial week in New York. That's the latest Vision National News. I'm Gareth Stafford.
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8: Did you ever wonder who taught us to spend as much as we earn? Seems that most of us living in the Western world do exactly that. Have you noticed that no sooner do we receive a pay rise than it's already somehow taken up with extra spending? As the income grows, so does the spending, and many wonder why they have nothing to show for it at the end of the year. Proverbs 24:3-4 says, "A house is built by wisdom and becomes strong through good sense. Through knowledge its rooms are filled with all sorts of precious riches and valuables." So it seems that we need to grow our homes and our wealth through good sense, knowledge and wisdom. The question is, how do we do this in practice? Well, Proverbs 21:5 gives us a practical solution. Good planning and hard work lead to prosperity, but hasty shortcuts lead to poverty. What's needed is a plan, a wise plan. A plan for your money is called a budget. A plan to make sure we use our pay rises well, is called a closed circle budget. Now remember, a budget just tells your money where to go, rather than just wondering where it went. Most people don't have a budget, and therefore their money just comes in and goes out, and nothing remains for the one who worked for it. A budget protects your wealth. If you are constantly spending more than you earn, then you'll be eroding your wealth. Either you'll have to redraw on the home loan to cover the difference, or even worse, you'll be using credit cards to cover the gap. This is not a good plan. I hear people saying to me time and time again they don't want to live to a budget because it's restrictive. Frankly, this is a childish response. Firstly, who sets the budget? Adults and grown-ups. Adults and grown-ups plan. If you don't have a budget, then frankly, you need to grow up and start putting one together. You might think this is harsh, but it has been proven that time and time again that we need a plan if we want to succeed. And this plan must include a budget. A closed circle budget is a commitment to God that you will live on a certain amount of money each month, which will include tithing, savings, housing costs, and all necessary living expenses, plus some fun stuff. And the rest, the overflow, will be used for giving, offerings, generosity, and kingdom work. I believe a closed circle budget can be likened to a cup. God fills our cups to meet all our needs, being our closed circle budget. Because we have been good stewards, then God overflows our cup, not because he is wasteful, but because he is generous. With this generous overflow, we get to do some really great stuff, like helping others and giving it away, and building God's kingdom. So get yourself a closed circle budget as soon as possible.
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2: If marriage were a business, would yours be making a profit? 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
2: Good afternoon. In stories making news, a Jewish MP says he's deeply disappointed by suggestions the Anti-Semitism Royal Commission could finish early. Liberal MP Julian Lisa warns key figures haven't yet testified and more time is needed to find out what led to the Bondi Beach terrorist attack. A top Australian surf brand has been called out for sexualising children. Parents group Collective Shout has taken aim at Geelong-based Gander Clothing's catalogue, which features young women in what it calls suggestive poses. Pubs and clubs across New South Wales will be forced to scan patrons' faces to ensure venue bans under a major gambling crackdown. The New South Wales government reforms also target advertising and promotions, banning gambling ads on council property and outlawing VIP reward programs. And in tennis, Roger Federer has returned to Arthur Ashe Stadium, the five-time US Open champion getting ready for his testimonial week in New York. I'm Gareth Stafford, and those are the latest news and sport headlines.
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1: Studies have shown that forgiving others is great for your health. The benefits include lowering the risk of heart attack, improving cholesterol levels, improving sleep, reducing blood pressure and pain, as well as improving your mental health. Peter was a guy who wanted to put a limit on how many times he should forgive. So he asked Jesus if he should forgive someone 7 times. Jesus basically told him to just forgive and keep on forgiving. It's not easy when someone has done you wrong to just let it go and really forgive them, is it? But it's a lot easier when we really start to understand just how much God has forgiven us. The Bible tells us that if we confess our sins, God is faithful and just to forgive us. Accepting God's forgiveness for ourselves is the first step in forgiving others. Give thanks for God's forgiveness and then pass it on to someone else.
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2: In this bulletin, the Prime Minister to address business leaders, reminders for those who haven't filled in their census yet, and a children's retailer called into question. With more, I'm Gareth Stafford. The Prime Minister will push for a national AI framework amid growing community opposition towards data centres. Nelson Scott has more.
3: The Prime Minister will tonight address the Business Council to spruik elements of Labor's AI plan while arguing tech companies will need to adhere to a social licence. Anthony Albanese's speech comes ahead of a meeting of National Cabinet tomorrow, where he'll urge state and territory leaders to adopt a single AI framework that forces data centres to underwrite their own renewable energy.
4: We can lead on AI and seize the opportunities.
3: The meeting comes amid several polls showing most Australians don't want data centres built in their local communities. Redbridge's Simon Welsh says voter scepticism towards tech companies is steadily rising.
5: Big business does not act in the interests of ordinary Australians.
3: The PM will finalise the unified AI framework with his ministry today.
2: Nelson Scott reporting. Field officers will start following up with households who haven't yet returned their census forms. Today marks a fortnight since the census. More than 10 million completed forms have been received so far. A top Australian surf brand has been called out for sexualising children. Parents group Collective Shout has taken aim at Geelong-based Gander Clothing's catalogue, which features young women in what it calls suggestive poses. Gander says it carried out an internal review and stands by the images. The federal court has found eHarmony engaged in misleading and deceptive conduct that trapped customers into costly subscriptions. The consumer watchdog sued the dating website after receiving hundreds of complaints about its memberships. ACCC Commissioner Luke Woodward says eHarmony induced customers to sign up to a basic membership they could hardly use.
6: But effectively, the basic membership did not provide a functional online dating service. Having got consumers to sign up to a basic membership they couldn't practically use, eHarmony promoted an upgrade to its premium membership while misleading consumers about the true subscription prices.
2: It was found the website did not prominently disclose information about the automatic renewal of memberships. The family of a British church leader who's been arrested in India and accused of trying to convert Hindus to Christianity is considering legal action against the Indian police. Pastor Pankaj Devnor from Manchester is a member of the Anglican Episcopal Church International. He was arrested mid-service while attending a church anniversary. The pastor is on bail after being charged under new anti-conversion laws in Maharashtra state. Those laws weren't even in force at the time of the arrest. His family is endeavouring to get him home from India. Turning Point USA will hold a memorial event to honour its founder Charlie Kirk on the first anniversary of his assassination next month. The event, called Freedom Built to Last, will take place at Utah Valley University, where he died. It will call on supporters to continue Charlie Kirk's work. To sport, and in the NRL, Jai Arrow will take to the field in South Sydney's final two games of their regular season, allowing him to achieve 100 games for the NRL club. Arrow was diagnosed with MND earlier this season and has been medically retired, but he'll be replaced as soon as the game kicks off with no interchange counted. Teammate Cody Walker praising the NRL and the Rabbitohs for making it happen.
7: Very happy that we can honour him and get into those two games that he thoroughly deserved. He's a big part of our club, a big part of our team, and he's a big part of my life since he's come to the club. So beautiful way to sort of send him off, you know what I mean?
2: The Rabbitohs finished their season against the Titans, which was also Arrow's former club. That's the latest Vision National News. I'm Gareth Stafford.
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1: This is Condus Benedict with a thought. Matthew 24, verse 14. This gospel of the kingdom shall be preached in the world, the whole world, as a testimony to all the nations. And then the end will come. The wonderful, inspiring words of the Lord Jesus to his disciples and to every disciple today. Go therefore and make disciples of all nations, baptizing them in the name of the Father and of the Son and of the Holy Spirit. A time when all will hear the wonderful message of salvation. We're all familiar with John chapter 4, the Samaritan woman at the well. The crowd said to the woman, "It's no longer because of what you said that we believe, for we have heard for ourselves and know that this one indeed is the Saviour of the world." The words of the Apostle Paul, Romans 16:26. "But now is manifest, and by the scriptures of the prophets, according to the command of the eternal God, has been made known to all the nations, leading to obedience of faith." This is Condus Benedict with a thought.
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2: Good afternoon. In stories making news, a Jewish MP says he's deeply disappointed by suggestions the Anti-Semitism Royal Commission could finish early. Liberal MP Julian Lisa warns key figures haven't yet testified and more time is needed to find out what led to the Bondi Beach terrorist attack. A top Australian surf brand has been called out for sexualising children. Parents group Collective Shout has taken aim at Geelong-based Gander Clothing's catalogue, which features young women in what it calls suggestive poses. Pubs and clubs across New South Wales will be forced to scan patrons' faces to ensure venue bans under a major gambling crackdown. The New South Wales government reforms also target advertising and promotions, banning gambling ads on council property and outlawing VIP reward programs. And in tennis, Roger Federer has returned to Arthur Ashe Stadium, the five-time US Open champion getting ready for his testimonial week in New York. I'm Gareth Stafford, and those are the latest news and sport headlines.
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So what are friends for? Actually, more than you might imagine. 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So if you don't have a good friend, I would strongly encourage you to find one. 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
1: Hi, I'm Bernie Dimet from ChristianityWorks.com. Baptized in the Spirit, filled with the Spirit. Man, that's going to get a few people nervous, right? Except it's all in the Bible. In fact, we're told in Ephesians chapter 5, verse 18, to be filled with the Spirit. The tense of the Greek verb there literally means to go on being filled with the Holy Spirit. So, you ready? Father God, not everything we read in your word immediately makes sense to us, especially something like this. And Lord, we've seen some of the excesses and the stupidities committed in your name. But none of that matters because your word promises that the Holy Spirit will come on us in power, to give us power to be holy, to give us the power to do your will. Lord, we long for that power. And however you want to do that in our lives, in my life, however you want to pour your Spirit out on me, please do that, whatever it may cost me. In Jesus' mighty name we pray. Amen.
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2: You've been trying to keep your head up, your head above the water. You've been looking for the sunlight,

When it comes to money, it's easy to worry, stress and wonder if we'll have enough. But here's the truth. God is our provider and invites us to be wise stewards of the resources he has entrusted us. What does it mean to be a wise steward? Well, it starts with knowing that everything we have belongs to God. We are simply his managers. God wants us to use our finances in a way that honors him and blesses others. He wants us to be wise with how we earn, spend, save and give. When we trust God with our finances, we invite him as our provider. He promises to take care of our needs, to seek first his kingdom and his righteousness, and all these things will be given to you as well. Becoming a wise steward and entrusting God with our finances is a journey. And God is gracious as we grow a heart of gratitude and contentment. So, embrace financial stewardship with a joy and a sense of adventure. Let's intentionally align our finances with God's purposes and priorities. And as we do, we'll experience the peace and freedom that come from trusting in God's provision. Remember, it's not about the size of our bank account, but the condition of our hearts. Until next time, this is Pastor G.

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It can even set a prisoner free. There is no end to what its power can do. So let it go and be amazed by what you see through eyes of grace. 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
2: Hi, welcome to Momentum, and I have with me today a really interesting guy called Michael Kamphorst. Have I said that right?
3: Oh, nearly. It's Michiel, so you got to say it 10 times, and if your throat is not sore afterwards, you haven't been doing it right.
2: I'll stick with what I have.
3: Michael's
2: a wonderful guy, and just right up front, let me say that he leads an organization called XCC, which is an amazing ministry to men. And so in the second half of the show, we're going to talk about XCC and why the men who are listening to the show should be part of at least once going to XCC. And so we'll get into that in a moment. And XCC stands for?
3: Extreme Character Challenge.
2: Isn't that fantastic?
3: It's not a marketing name. It's a description.
2: I like that. And that's true. It is. So, Michael, you didn't grow up, obviously, in Australia. You grew up in the Netherlands.

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This is Condus Benedict with the Thought. Psalm 119 is the longest psalm in the Bible, containing 176 verses. This is what is called an acrostic psalm. The first letter of each paragraph is the first letter of the Hebrew alphabet. Blessed are those whose ways are blameless, who walk according to the law of the Lord. Blessed are those who keep his statutes and seek him with all their heart. Did the psalmist of old know something that this world of ours is yet to learn? There is joy that comes from a relationship of obedience in God, the God of the universe. This is enhanced when we come to grips with who the Lord Jesus is. I believe that it's not so much following a set of rules and regulations the psalmist speaks of here. Rather, the depth of relationship with God and the freedom that following him gives. There's something emancipating about trusting God with all that there is of us. This has been Condus Benedict with a Thought.

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2: God's Money Matters with Darren Lordenbaugh.
3: Having a good support structure in place can help with many aspects in life, including your banking. It is so important to have a budget and a plan of what you intend to do with your money. Often, however, the plan fails because it requires constant discipline on a daily basis. For example, let's say that we've decided to set aside $50 per week in our budget for discretionary spending, that is, spending money on ourselves, some fun money. It might be to buy coffee or lunch or a little treat. How do we make sure that we don't overspend this allocation, this $50 we've set aside for fun? What Granny used to do was set aside money into separate envelopes or jars. These envelopes or jars would be labelled according to where these funds were to be spent, in line with the overall budget. Today we have the potential to put in place a more advanced system. Many people don't want to carry around cash today, and they don't want to carry around envelopes or a jar either, so this system doesn't suit them. What's great about today's banking system is that we can set up bank accounts to act as a virtual envelope or jar system. In my many years as a financial planner, what I've found works best is to set up two primary bank accounts with a whole bunch of other online bank accounts that are connected. The two primary bank accounts are labelled non-discretionary and discretionary, or bills and fun, if you like. The bills account receives all income into it each pay. And then from this account, all non-discretionary bills are paid, such as rent, mortgage, rates, telephone, etc. Also coming out from the bills account is a set amount that is transferred into the fun account. This account would have a debit card attached to it, so you've got easy access. And it's used for discretionary spending, such as that coffee I spoke about earlier. Now, the secret to making this really work for you is not to double dip. If you end up spending all your allocated fun money in the first few days, then you have to wait until the next pay before the account is replenished. There's no going back into the bills account to get more money out. This system ensures that you stick to your budget. I call it system discipline. I call it that because the system makes sure you maintain the discipline. The other online bank accounts are set up for more lumpy expenses, expenses that are paid on a less regular basis, such as annually or quarterly. In my experience, it's good to have accounts for items such as holidays, car replacement, extra giving, and for car maintenance and rego and insurance, lumpy expenses such as these. Don't forget to include a bank account for emergency funds. The emergency fund is vital, definitely a must for everyone. 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
1: Man, I want to tell y'all something, man. 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I'm trying to get somewhere. I'm trying to get somewhere.

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1: Seconds, that's all we have. What to say, what to share, how to use that 60 seconds to maximum effect. If you and I had jumped out of a plane and our parachutes were tangled, if you and I were holding onto each other, plummeting to the ground, 60 seconds is all we have. What do I say? Well, I hold on to your tie, and it goes something like this. I'm Bernie Diamond. I need to tell you something. There is a God. Believe me, there is. And he loves you so much, he sent Jesus to die for you, to pay for your sins. The only way you can have eternal life is to put your trust in Jesus. Believe with your heart. Just believe and you'll be saved. That's it. That's all it takes.
2: Jesus. Jesus. Jesus. Ah, Jesus.
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0: I was watching a reality talent show a few years ago when a young man expressed his dream to be a famous singer. The MC told of his dedicated preparation. His mother spoke of his deep passion. When the man took to the stage, the audience applauded in anticipation. But in spite of the lead-up, the performance was awful. This man may have had plenty of zeal, but he had zero talent. One judge, known for his honest feedback, didn't hold back. "Your dream will never happen," he said. "No matter what you do, you'll never be on stage." It was a brutal moment, but it was also an act of grace. This man's dream was a fantasy. It wasn't based on who God designed him to be. Without the reality check of the judges, he was headed towards even greater disappointment. God has a purpose for each one of us. His dream will match our natural talents and gifts such that others will see it too. With God's power and our hard work, a God-given dream can always come to pass. I'm Tanya Harris of GodConversations.com.
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1: I recently heard life coach Lisa McInnes-Smith say that experience was not the best teacher. When she first made the statement, I thought she must have been mistaken. But her point was that if we only ever learned from experience, then we would constantly have to fail at things to learn. Instead, she encouraged us to learn from other people's experiences. The Bible is filled with other people's experiences. Each story is there to teach us how we should live with God in the best possible way. Sure, our own experience of God is essential, but when we're searching for answers and direction, the Bible is a great place to go to see how other followers have dealt with similar issues. Psalm 78 says that those of faith do not want to hide their experiences, but want the next generation to learn from them. We already have the next generation here with us. So let's be open and honest and start sharing more of our faith journey for the sake of others. I'm Linda Bailey from dailydevotions.com.au.
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0: During my most obnoxious years as a teenager, I was given two pieces of advice. Hello, I'm Chuck Swindoll. The first piece of advice was simply, shut up. Hey, I understood what that meant. But the other piece of advice I still receive in various ways, not only from other individuals, but especially from the Lord. And that is the counsel to grow up. Man, that's a lot more difficult to follow than shut up. Hey, are you still growing up? Still learning and studying and seeking and thinking? Those things are important, you know, in the process of growing up. Believe me, I'm still working on growing up. How about you?
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3: When we're travelling, my colleague usually offers me a choice of rooms in a hotel. 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But instead, he gave the land to his nephew Lot and took the lesser land for himself. 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Are you facing an Abraham's choice moment in your life right now? 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

0: Forgiveness is a powerful act that has the ability to heal wounds, restore relationships, and set us free from the burdens of resentment and bitterness. But it's not easy. We've all experienced hurt or disappointment at some point in our lives. Maybe it was a friend's betrayal, a family conflict, or even a deep-rooted pain from the past. But here's the good news. God's grace empowers us to forgive and be reconciled. Forgiveness doesn't mean forgetting or condoning the wrongs done to us. It's about surrendering our pain and allowing God to heal our hearts. When we forgive, we release the heavy weight of anger and resentment. It all starts with humility and empathy, seeking to understand rather than to be understood. Remember, we are to forgive as the Lord forgave us. Is there someone you need to forgive? Is there a broken relationship that needs restoration? Then trust in God's love and allow His grace to guide you in this process. Until next time, this is Pastor G.
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2: This is Condus Benedict with a thought. Is it possible to seek to be in the centre of God's will? There are a list of general Christian attributes that the Bible spells out. Galatians 5, for example, is one of those passages, the positive and the negative. What God requires, what God will do, what we're not to do, what boundaries we set for ourselves, and so on. And they give us an indication of what it is to be seeking to be in the centre of God's will. If you're like me, you'll need to know, firstly, that God is in control, particularly when you haven't got what it takes. When it appears that the whole world is falling apart, I reckon we've all experienced that somewhere along the line, haven't we? Circumstances, family situations, work situations, health situations, and then when we look at the world and we see things happening, we just don't know which way to turn sometimes. In Romans chapter 8, we have a wonderful verse of scripture that should encourage us. And he who searches our hearts knows the mind of the Spirit, because the Spirit intercedes for God's people in accordance with the will of God. Very powerful verse of scripture. The Holy Spirit is there. He is here, and he prays to the Father that we may know the will of God in our lives and live in that will. In spite of our circumstances, he searches our hearts, and he also knows the mind of the Spirit, and it's God's Spirit that intercedes for each one of us. This is Condus Benedict.
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1: What is it to be wise? 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This is constantly demonstrated on social media. Take time to stroll through posts and ask yourself, is that post wise? And you'll discover wisdom is not as common as you think. What is surprising is that intelligence and wisdom don't always coexist. I see very intelligent people make foolish decisions. 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People with vast life experience still make foolish choices. Social standing and family background are no guarantees of wise living. Wisdom requires us to stop, think, even pray about our actions and ask, what is the wise thing to do here?
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4: Well, praise God. Good to be back today. I'm Pastor David Robinson here at Victory Above Only Ministries. It's a great joy to be able to bring the word I'm bringing to you this week. The title of the message all this month has been The Benefits of Studying the Word. People, I can't tell you what the Word of God means to me. I started out as a young Christian not knowing my ABCs, my 1, 2, 3s, not knowing anything. I was just as ignorant as a baby when he's born into the earth. And I had no spiritual understanding at all. But I did have enough sense to know that if I would allow God, if I would allow the Holy Spirit, he would lead and teach and guide me. So I promised him whatever he'd teach me, I'd believe it. Anything he'd tell me that I was wrong on, I would get rid of it. And I did. A lot of stuff I realized was just old man-made doctrines that I was better off without. But thank God, I'm glad the entrance of God's Word gave me some light. Don't claim to know it all today, but I know a little more today than I did yesterday. Well, we're going to start today with, how the God's Word is compared to a sharp, two-edged sword. I stopped there on the last broadcast to run out of time, so I'm going to read that to you. For the Word of God is quick, powerful, sharper than any two-edged sword, piercing. I was talking about the atheist I went to see. He claimed to be an atheist, but when I walked in there with that two-edged sword and started wilting it around in that room, started witnessing that old boy, telling him how much Jesus loved him and how Jesus died for him. That mean, child molesting, wife beating, atheist, teared up. Tears begin to roll off his cheeks. Amen. That sharp, two-edged sword pierced even to the dividing of the soul and

0: spirit and the joints and the marrow, and is a discerner of thoughts and intents of the heart. Let me say this. God used his word one time to separate the light from darkness in the beginning. One time God used his word to separate the land from the waters. The Bible says that the word of God is quick. That means alive. It's powerful, sharper than any two-edged sword. And let me tell you, it divides asunder of the soul, spirit, joint, and the marrow. Amen. If it wasn't for the word of God, we wouldn't know which way to go. We wouldn't know the difference in the soul, which is the mind. We wouldn't know the difference in the soul, the carnal mind, the flesh, and the spirit. Amen. Nor the difference in the flesh. Amen. The mind and the spirit a lot of times collides. They wage war against one another. The flesh, the Bible says, lust is again the spirit, and the spirit again the flesh. Over in Galatians chapter 5, let's look at that. Galatians chapter number 5, verse number 19, it says, the works of the flesh are manifested are these, adultery, fornication, uncleanness, lasciviousness. Then in this next verse, it says, for the flesh lusteth again the spirit, and the spirit against the flesh. These are contrary. In other words, it's like a cat and a dog. They're contrary one to the other, so that you cannot do the things that you would. As I said, if it wasn't for the word of God, we wouldn't know the difference between the mind and the spirit. Amen. But the word of God separates them and lets us know when it's our natural carnal mind talking to us, our unjuvenated, unrenewed mind talking to us. Amen. And when the spirit man, the spirit is talking to us, sometime your mind will be talking and trying to talk you into things. Tell you stuff, suggest stuff. Let me tell you, and the spirit man, do you ever feel like, have you ever said to yourself, that ain't me? I don't think those thoughts. You ever had something come through, running through your mind all of a sudden, and you had to attack it and pull it down, cast it out? Yeah, I have. I have to do it daily. Things that I know that wasn't God, because I got the word of God that teaches me that can't be of God. Hate ain't of God. Unkindness is not of God. Hatefulness, anger, all that stuff is flesh. And I tell you, sometimes the old flesh man, old carnal mind will try to take the steering wheel, try to lead you and guide you. We got to be careful with that stuff. The word will let you know when it's your flesh talking. You know, I sort of know the difference now, because the word that lives in me. The word will let you know when it's your flesh talking or it's when your spirit's talking. The word is a discerner of our thoughts and intents of our hearts. Sometime my head says things that are not in my spirit. Yeah, you'll have things when somebody cuts you off, sticks their number one finger at you when you're riding down the road. Most of the time that old carnal mind will start talking to you. I won't go there. But there's a war that's going on. There's a battle between the spirit man and the carnal man. And we need to stand the word to keep the two-edged sword sharp enough to separate what the spirit is saying and what the flesh is saying. Let me ask you this. Have you ever wondered, is this God or is it not? That's when you need to, when you don't know if it's God or not, that's when you better, you better get in your word. And the word will make your spirit get louder. I like this. I said the spirit The spirit, the word will get louder than the flesh. A lot of times people will do things that you know wasn't right. It's carnal thinking but you know what? I like what a man told me the other day. He was almost tempted to go off on somebody. And if you're just no carnal lost person, you in the natural, that's what would have happened. But you know, they took time. They took time to pray. They took time to get by themselves and talk to God about it. And I tell you, when you get with God, God's love will come on you. And there's been times that I've called people up that I know in the flesh realm, I shouldn't be doing this. I don't owe them no apology. I didn't do nothing in the first place. But let me tell you something. When the word of God is bubbling over in your heart and love of God is controlling your life, you can't help but to obey God. Yeah. Bible says in the book of 1 John chapter 2 and verse 5, but whoso keepeth his word in him. Notice it says, whosoever keepeth the word in him. That means it's not enough just to hear the word one time. You have to hear it and keep it. The Bible says when you hear the word, the enemy comes when? A few days down the road? No, he comes immediately. When you're sitting in church hearing the word, amen, when you're hearing teaching and preaching, thank God, and studying for yourself, the enemy will come immediately to steal it. So it is possible for the word to be stolen from you. You need to know that. You have to guard your heart. Hallelujah. The other week, I taught a message on the word of God is settled, is forever settled in heaven. But I told the church it's not enough for it to be settled in heaven. Get this. It has to also be settled in our hearts. Boy, that'll preach. The word, it don't only need to be settled in heaven, it needs to be settled in our hearts. It's to be kept in our hearts for it to produce faith. It has to be kept long enough to let it grow. It's like a seed. It has to stay planted long enough to bring forth a harvest. A person who would plant a garden and go out and dig the seed up because he didn't see nothing growing, dig the seed up because he didn't see nothing on top of the ground the first day, that man don't have much knowledge of gardening. Let me tell you something. Same way spiritually. If you plant the word seed, if preacher preached something, you get a hold of it, you're glad you heard it. Thank God you planted it in your heart. You got to keep it there long enough for just like a seed that's planted in the ground, you got to keep it planted in there long enough for it to produce a harvest. A lot of time people going right behind the seed, digging it up. It ain't working. Let me tell you something. They annul everything that God gives them. You got to keep it planted. Hallelujah. It's got to be settled in your heart, buried in the soil of faith for the word of God to produce anything. The word of God has to be settled once and for all in our hearts. It settled in your heart. It has the final say-so. When the word's settled in your heart, it has the final say-so. We believe it above every other report. Don't matter if it looks like it's happening or not. It's happening because God said it. When it's settled in your heart, you'll hold to it no matter what. No matter what's going on. No matter what's being said. No matter what it looks like. You won't, glory to God, listen to this. You won't shout about it one moment and be sad about it the next. You won't be on it one day and the next day annul it. John said, whosoever keepeth the word in him, verily is the love of God perfected. Let me tell you, love of God will never be perfected. It'll never grow into you. Thank God, unless it's kept in your heart. We know that we are in him. And in the Amplified Bible, it says in 1 John 2 and 5, but he who keeps or treasures the word, who bears it in his mind, has precepts, who observes his message in it entirely. Truly, in him has the love of God been perfected. In other words, it's been completed. It's reached its full maturity. By this, we may perceive and know and recognize and be sure that we are in him. I'm looking at the clock and it's saying it's time to go again. Sometimes it's hard to stop. Well, I'm Pastor David Robinson here at Victory Above Only Ministries. Would you look us up on our website at davidrobinsonministries.org or victoryaboveonlyministries.org or davidrobinsonministries@yahoo.com. 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God bless you is my prayer. I want you to keep looking up because one of these days Jesus is coming back. God bless you is my prayer.
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3: Let's face it, we all want to get the most out of life, to reap a harvest, if you will. Hi, I'm Bernie Diamond. We sow a seed, it's a real sacrifice. We forgive someone when we don't feel like forgiving them. We help someone when we don't feel like helping them. I've done something good. I've sown a seed. Okay, what do I get out of it? Where's my harvest? Come on, what about me? Well, God is very much into seed time and harvest, but there's something that comes between sowing and reaping, and that's time. And his promise is that if we don't grow tired of just doing good stuff while we wait, if we don't give up, we will reap his harvest. A good harvest, a harvest of peace and joy. I know. When? How long do I have to wait? There's only one time for reaping harvest, just one. It's called harvest time. And that happens to be in God's time, when he chooses. And while we wait, his plan is to weed and feed us. It's a good plan. Jesus.

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2: Let's face it, we all want to get the most out of life, to reap a harvest, if you will. Hi, I'm Bernie Diamond. We sow a seed, it's a real sacrifice. We forgive someone when we don't feel like forgiving them. We help someone when we don't feel like helping them. I've done something good, I've sown a seed. Okay, what do I get out of it? Where's my harvest? Come on, what about me? Well, God is very much into seed time and harvest, but there's something that comes between sowing and reaping, and that's time. And his promise is that if we don't grow tired of just doing good stuff while we wait, if we don't give up, we will reap his harvest. A good harvest, a harvest of peace and joy. I know. When? How long do I have to wait? There's only one time for reaping harvest, just one. It's called harvest time. And that happens to be in God's time, when he chooses. And while we wait, his plan is to weed and feed us. It's a good plan. Jesus.

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2: Satan can do his worst. Secular media can sharpen their swords. The government officials may unleash an anti-God forces. The schools may discriminate against the morally righteous. The workplace may be intolerant of believers. Some may lose their jobs because of the righteous standing, but none will have the victory over the elect of God.
1: In recent years, battle lines have become more clearly defined as the world continues a passionate mission to eliminate Jesus and his church from life and culture. Enemies may multiply and claim success, but the end of the book declares who holds the final victory. Today on Leading the Way, Dr. Youssef continues his series, Embracing Your Mission for the Future, guiding you into Psalm 129. 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
2: Psalm 129 is the type of psalm where the song leader, whom they call a cantor, he's really the music leader, and the cantor would recite one word, and then the people would recite the same word after him, repeat that word. Look with me, please. In verses 1 and 2, Israel youth is the time when they came into their own as a nation in the middle of the slavery of Egypt. For 400 years, they experienced pain and suffering and slavery before God delivered them. That is considered to be the time of Israel's youth. In fact, the book of Hosea, the prophet Hosea, in chapter 11, verse 1, he talks about that. He said, the Lord speaking through him, he said, when Israel was a child, I loved him, and out of Egypt I called my son. In fact, that is why Matthew, the writer of the gospel, he sees the fulfillment of that very prophecy in Jesus, when he escaped into Egypt for a period of time, and God said, out of Egypt I called my son. In other words, Matthew is saying that Israel was the son that was not obedient to God, but Jesus is the son who's obedient, in whom this prophecy of Hosea completely fulfilled. Out of Egypt I called my son. After years of slavery under Pharaoh, yet they kept on going anyway. When Pharaoh failed to cull their numbers, he began to kill every newborn male. But God protected Moses, and he raised him up to be his instrument to deliver them from slavery. But it was not only in, watch these words, it was not only in their youth that they were oppressed, but from the youth they've been oppressed. In their youth, but also from that time on they've been oppressed. From their youth, the psalmist writes. Most of you know biblical history, and I'm not going to repeat it. From the earliest days to the day of the writing of this psalm, they were harassed and persecuted by the Philistines, by the Assyrians, by the Moabites, by the Ammonites, by the Edomites, and all the mosquito bites. In fact, the prophet Amos names the big cities that were designed and had strategy to oppress and destroy Israel. And he names the city Damascus, Gaza, Tyre, Edom, Ammon, Moab, to mention just a few. And yet, they all were judged for dealing treachery and wanton destruction. All of the nations were judged. Later on, the Babylonians destroyed Jerusalem and took some of the Jews into exile in Babylon. They were followed by the Greeks and the Romans. And in the Middle Ages, the European powers expelled them from their territories and confined them into ghettos. And it's still fresh in our memories. The Nazis who sought to exterminate them. Well, may Israel say, they have greatly oppressed me from my youth, but they have not gained the victory. And that's what I want to talk to you about today. They may oppress me from my, they have not gained the victory. This, my beloved, ought to be the testimony of every believer in the Lord Jesus Christ. They, that means no one will ever have victory over the remnant of Christ. Satan can do his worst. Secular media can sharpen their swords. The government officials may unleash an anti-God forces. The schools may discriminate against the morally righteous. The workplace may be intolerant of believers. Some may lose their jobs because of the righteous standing, but none will have the victory over the elect of God. This is a word from the Lord, not just for some of you, but for all of you. The second stanza of the psalm is what the theologians give it a big word called imprecatory prayer. The word precatory means prayer. That's all it means. When you add the letters I-M in front of it, it becomes prayer against. Prayer against. That is a prayer asking God to judge all those who hate and oppress God's people. Beloved, would you please listen to me? This is very important because I can tell you some of these modern Bible commentators, you see them literally from the pages of their commentaries. You see them squirming and you see them wiggling and you see them kind of playing a mental gymnastics and say, oh, but Jesus said in Matthew 5, we are to pray for our enemies and those who persecute us. There is no contradiction here. I'm going to show you. This passage is not a contradiction to the spirit of what

In verse 45, he says, do this because of what theologians call common graces. What's that common graces? Well, the sun shines upon the righteous and the unrighteous. The rain falls for the righteous and the unrighteous. Because of these common graces, therefore, we need to pray for our enemies. That's what our Lord is telling us. But that does not mean that God will not judge the wicked in due course. He will. Every time we pray and say, your kingdom come, thy will be done, thy kingdom come, we are saying, God, judge the evil and the wicked. Every time we say, thy kingdom come, we are praying that God would judge the wicked people. Listen to me. Jesus is not saying that we should not want justice to take place, or that we should not want to see justice of God on his enemies? No. So how should we pray for our enemies? Well, first of all, we need to pray for them to be converted. We need to pray for them to repent. We need to pray for them to turn away from their wickedness and receive Christ as Savior. We pray for them to cease from their evil. As we are seeing in the ministry of Leading the Way all over the world, people who were terrorists, people who were persecuting Christians have become the children of the living God. That's what we need to pray. But if they do not repent, if they do not turn from their wicked ways, if they do not turn from their enmity to God and his people, then we don't pray for them to prosper in their wickedness. That is a screwed up thinking on the part of so-called progressive Christians. We do not pray for them to succeed in their evil. That's not what our Lord is telling us. We do not pray for them to be blessed in their wickedness so that they may be more wicked. No. We pray as the disciples did in the book of Acts, chapter 4, verse 29. Lord, look upon the threat and grant your servants continually to speak your word in boldness and in courage, with courage. The reason our Lord told us to pray for our enemies, first and foremost, that they would be converted. But secondly, he's telling us not to take matters into our own hands. We don't take matters into our homes, but we go to him. No wonder he said, vengeance is mine, says the Lord. And let me tell you, I lived long enough to know this, that his vengeance is far stronger, far better, far more powerful than you can ever dream. In fact, there are three things here in this imprecatory prayer that I want to share with you. No, that's not a three-point sermon, so don't panic. These are just three things I want to share with you, okay? And if you're taking notes, write them down. In verse 5, he prays that they will not be honored. In verses 6 and 7, he prays that they would not succeed. And in verse 8, he prays that they will not be blessed. Look at them with me very quickly. The honor that the enemy seeks, in the Old Testament sense, is the honor that comes from military victory, especially if Israel is crushed. And the psalmist is asking for, with all that he's asking for, is for his enemies to be turned back, is for the enemy experience shame of defeat. Beloved, we must not, we should not ask for the defeat of the righteous. Because I know when two Christians have a disagreement or argument, their temptation is try to take revenge. He said, no, no, no, no. This is only about the wicked and evil people. Only upon those who inflict wicked actions on God's people. We should ask for their evil wickedness to be exposed and the righteous be vindicated. Not only that they not be honored, secondly, he said, verses 6 and 7, that they would not succeed in their plans. The psalmist uses a very quaint but very effective imagery. And you have to understand the Middle East to understand that imagery. It's very unusual. Even though we've seen in some cities like New York and other

0: cities is what they have, roof garden. That's not what he's talking about. He's praying that the wicked will be like the grass that falls on a rooftop, which of course withers and dies before even it begins to blossom. You say, how can the grass grow on rooftop? You got to understand, these roofs are made of mud. They mud roofs. So if the seeds would fall on them, some will sprout, but not for very long, because the soil is shallow and there is no provision of water, and therefore those will die instantly. They will not grow into a big harvest. Any grass on the rooftop would quickly die. And the psalmist is asking that the wicked might not even have the smallest chance of succeeding. He wants their plans to shrivel up completely and die. So much so that the reaper would not have enough for a handful or put some harvest under his arm. Question: is it wrong to pray that the efforts of the evil ones would not succeed? Is it wrong to pray that their evil and wicked designs would come to naught? The answer is absolutely not. It is not wrong. It is not wrong. It is not wrong. Have you got this? It is not wrong. We have sadly become so tolerant and accepting of evil that they have grown emboldened in the name of compassion, love, and cultural relevance. We are being willingly deceived. You notice I said willingly? John Stott says, preaching man and his merits instead of Christ and his cross, and substituting the one for the other, so that they might not be persecuted for the cross of Christ, which has become common happening today. First of all, we pray that they would not be honored. Secondly, we pray that they will not succeed. And thirdly, verse 8, we pray that they will not be blessed or prosper in their evil designs. This request in verse 8 is connected to the blessing in verse 7. It's connected to that harvest in verse 7. See, in Old Testament times, it was common thing to do is to pray for the harvest and pray for the reapers, those who are working hard to harvest the crop, to bless them as they go. That was a common thing. You see it in the book of Ruth, chapter 2, with Boaz. He was blessing them as they go. But it would be wrong to bless evildoers. To bless evildoers would be betrayal of righteousness and an offense to God. It would be like a nation or somebody in a nation who will cooperate with the enemy. We call them traitors, right? In the book of Revelation, chapter 12, verse 4, we see a picture of the dragon standing before the woman who's about to give birth, so that he may devour the child as soon as he's born. And we know the woman is Israel, and the Messiah, the Son, Jesus, the Christ, was born, came out of Israel. And this is a prophetic picture, my friends. The child is being saved by being snatched by God and being placed on the throne. And that is where Jesus is now. He's on the throne. We know that this is a fulfillment of Genesis 3:15, where Satan constantly striking at the heel of Jesus, constantly, constantly, constantly. But praise God, Christ crushed his head. From that moment, Jesus, from the moment he was born in Bethlehem of Judea, Satan goaded King Herod not only to go and kill him, kill all the babies in that town. And then all the way to the most unjust, the most criminal act of kangaroo court that sentenced the only perfect, sinless Son of God to die on the cross. All the way through Satan was out to destroy the Son of God. But praise God, on the third day, Jesus rose with every ounce of his omnipotence out of the grave. This is the fulfillment of verse 3 of Psalm 129. Plowmen plowed my back and made their furrows long. They scourged the back of our Savior like a farmer plows his field. Isaiah the prophet in 53:5 anticipate this suffering of our Lord Jesus Christ. He said, "He is pierced for our transgression. He was crushed for our iniquities. The punishment that brought us peace was upon him." Now, beloved, listen to me. Victory that the psalmist is speaking about will never, never, never, never, never, never go to Satan and his followers. Victory belongs to Jesus and his followers. Revelation 11:15 says, "The kingdom of the world has become the kingdom of our Lord and of his Christ." And I can't wait to see that. And it's going to happen maybe sooner than we think. Amen. Because Jesus lives, we live also. Because Jesus has been victorious, we shall be victorious too. Because Jesus defeated Satan and evil, we will defeat Satan and evil. Jesus said in John chapter 16, verse 33, "In this world you'll have troubles." But listen, don't miss that most important part. But, can you say "but" with me? "Take heart, I have overcome the world." The psalmist affirms, "They did not gain victory over me." They did not gain victory over me. Let me tell you this as I come to the end, conclude. I am sure that some of you may be asking, why is this pattern of oppression of Israel and then victory? Why is this pattern where our Lord Jesus Christ suffered greatly and then received victory in the resurrection? Why do Christians suffer and persecution and then are given victory? Why? And the answer is found in the Scripture. "So that we know that our power is not from ourselves, but from God." You see, that is why the Apostle Paul in 2 Corinthians 4:7 all the way to 11 could say with confidence, "We have this treasure." What treasure is he talking about? The gospel of Jesus Christ. "We have this treasure in jars of clay." Why clay? Why are they not in iron? Why are they not in a safe? Why in jars of clay? To show that this all surpassing power is from God and not from us. Now, amen belongs here. He said, "We are hard pressed on every side, but not crushed. Perplexed, but not despair. Persecuted, but not abandoned. Struck down, but not destroyed." We always carry around in our body the death of Jesus, so that the life of Jesus may also be revealed in our bodies. For we who are alive are always being given over to death for Jesus' sake, so that his life may be revealed in our mortal bodies. There is a very forceful Christian battle cry. It's in Latin, and it's placed in the Sinai, where supposedly the burning bush had taken place. It says, "Yet not consumed." Yet not consumed. Will you say that with me? Yet not consumed.
1: You may be hard pressed, perplexed, persecuted, or struck down, but your victory is assured in Jesus. Thanks for joining Dr. Michael Youssef for Leading the Way. 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Well, a Leading the Way pastor or counselor could help. 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You know, God uniquely positioned Dr. Youssef and Leading the Way, especially in recent years, to have gospel influence in many of the hardest to reach places in the world. Allow me to quickly share a summary of a note that was delivered to our office that really encouraged our team, and it will encourage you to know how God is moving in the darkness. A man shared how he'd been part of illegal activities like trafficking, gun smuggling, and more. While serving out his prison time, he came to know Jesus through leading the way. He shared the joy of saving for and purchasing a television from his prison cell so he could watch more of Leading the Way content and invite others to join him to also experience the transforming power of the gospel. He asked for prayer that he would allow God to completely change and grow him and others spiritually during the time behind the walls. Please pray for those around the world in prisons, living rooms, and cars leaning into Leading the Way for spiritual growth and guidance. In addition to praying, I hope you'll consider standing with Dr. Yusuf and Leading the Way through your prayers and generosity. 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
2: Everyone loves to win an argument. If I lose an argument, then I find myself replaying the discussion over and over again in my head later on. But instead of losing, I'll come up with all these witty comebacks so that I end up winning the argument and I look really clever. However, recently I've been confronted with a question about arguing. If I was to lose an argument, what do I really lose? Often the only things I would lose is getting my own way and hurting my pride. And neither of these are really life-threatening. Yet on the other hand, if I'm so pig-headed that I must win an argument at any cost, then I may end up losing respect or even losing an important relationship, all just for winning an argument. When we find ourselves getting hung up on niggly disagreements, it's good to take stock and ask ourselves, if I was to lose this argument, would I really be losing that much? I'm Linda Bailey from dailydevotions.com.au.
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3: This is Con Dispinity with a thought for the day. Some time ago, I think it's 2003, I was given a set of tapes. In those days, we had tapes, not CDs. And there was a sermon or two by a guy called Peter Adam. He spoke at an evening Katoomba Christian Convention meeting. One statement that he made has stuck in my mind. If you are a fool, God lets you be a fool and face the consequences. This seems to be a bit harsh, doesn't it? Yet, as one looks at life and personal experience, it's true. Christians sometimes feel that they can do anything, say anything. But the truth is that if we do not subject ourselves to the Lordship of Jesus and act as a fool, he will let us be a fool. He will not take the consequences away from our actions. I'm often reminded of Paul's words, Galatians 6:7. Do not be deceived. God is not mocked. For whatever a man sows, he will also reap. As a general rule, God does not take away the consequences of our actions. We cannot change the past. Take away words and actions. We can only determine what we are to do from this point onwards. When we move away from the cross of Christ, from good biblical teaching and living, then we are acting foolish. So many hear and know the Christian message. The gospel is on their lips and at their fingertips, yet their lives contradict what they may say. They sow a variety of seeds that do not produce godly living, holiness, and a right relationship with God the Father. The price that is paid is foolishness, alienation from God's blessings. One act of foolishness is the attempt to change the gospel message. In 2 Corinthians chapter 11, the Apostle Paul dealt with this very thing as he spoke to a church that had lost sight of the fundamentals of the faith, the centrality of the Lord Jesus. I fear lest somehow, as the serpent deceived Eve, he says, by his craftiness, so your minds may be corrupted from the simplicity that is in Christ. For if he who comes and preaches another Jesus whom we have preached, or if you receive a different spirit which you have not received, or a different gospel which you have not accepted, you may well put up with it. Paul has two concerns. Firstly, that you may be deceived. Secondly, that you might put up with it. Interesting, isn't it? The idea of putting up with that which isn't right. Let's have a look at the first. This is in relation to the gospel message. He refers this to a corruption of the message. Corruption can be defined as a departure from what is legally, ethically, and morally correct. He fears that the gospel may be corrupted, not from the outside, but from within. This corruption changes the nature of who Jesus is, what Jesus says, and what the Holy Spirit says and what the Holy Spirit does. Did you know that much that is attributed to the Holy Spirit is not of the Spirit? That sounds a bit harsh, doesn't it? Again, another harsh statement, a difficult statement. Remember years ago listening to a preacher say that God told him to leave his wife and have an affair with his secretary because this is how the Spirit was leading. Now, that's the corruption of good biblical behavior. And that corruption becomes another gospel, not the message that was originally preached. The truth has been taken and redefined. And we see this time and time again. People change the goalposts. In 2 Corinthians chapter 11, 13 and 15, we read that it is within the fellowship that the false teacher comes and corrupts. The second aspect here is that there's a fear that these people may put up with it. What's the best part of hitting your head against a brick wall? The answer, when you stop. I had a friend who always had difficulty with people, and we would come and talk together. And I got frustrated with him one day and said, "Is it working for you?" He said, "No, it's not." And I said, "What do you keep on doing it for?" Paul fears that they will put up with this corruption of the gospel and believe the lie about the Son and the Spirit. There's a similar thought in his letter to the Galatians. "I marvel that you have turned away so soon from him who called you in the grace of Christ to respond to a different gospel, which is not another, but there are some who trouble you and want to pervert the gospel of Christ. But even if we or an angel from heaven preach any other gospel to you than that which we preached, let him be accursed." That's from Galatians chapter 1. How easy it is to be foolish. We can be foolish when we entertain in our heart and mind those things which we know are contrary to the word of God. The prophet Isaiah speaks of this foolishness. "Woe to those who call evil good and good evil, who put darkness for light and light for darkness, who put bitter for sweet and sweet for bitter." Chapter 5, verse 20. Yes, those who call evil good and good evil. How often do we hear these words in our society? Those things that are regarded as evil are now being espoused as good. People no longer think twice before they lie, steal, cheat, not to mention a long list of other things that happen in our society. It's more tragic when this behavior is found in the church. Heavenly Father, help me always to focus on your word and what you have to say to me for my life, that the Lord Jesus may always be central. Stir my heart and my imagination, that I may seek to live the life you call me to live. In Jesus' name, amen. This is Condus Benedict with a thought for the day.

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2: I must confess, I find it really hard not to laugh when someone falls over. It's a terrible thing, and I often struggle to contain my giggles when someone slips or trips. Now, my husband shakes his head at me and declares, I'm the most horrible person whenever I laugh at his misfortune. But you have to admit, I'm not the only one, right? In fact, they have made whole television shows in the past based around funny videos of people falling over or hurting themselves. Thankfully, God is different. Thankfully, God does not laugh at our mistakes. He doesn't mock us when we're down, and he does not make us feel foolish when we're already feeling bad. Although we may not always feel him close, we don't always know his plans. History has shown us he loves us and treasures us. If you're in doubt of his support and protection, call out to him. Ask God to make himself evident to you. Be honest with him about your pain and your frustration, and know that he will reveal himself to you. I'm Linda Bailey from dailydevotions.com.au.
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0: This is Condus Benedict with a thought for the day. An encounter with the Lord Jesus can be one of the most scariest or exciting things that anyone can have. A young fellow was born in London in 1725. His mother was a pious dissenter. She taught him to read the scriptures and memorize reformed catechisms and hymns. Together they attended an independent congregational church in London. At a time when barely 1% of the city's population went to churches associated with that Puritan-derived group. At the age of 7, however, his mother died, and he fell under less religion and religious attitude in life, and a more distant care of his seafaring father, who was a captain. From the age of 11 to 17, he accompanied his father on five sea voyages that proved a stern and thorough education in seamanship. In the long interims between these trips, he was allowed by his stepmother to run free, and he got himself into ample adolescent trouble. A larrikin. We wouldn't trust him today. We would think twice when we had a look at him. He fell repeatedly into temptation. And yet he rose again. He went back to the words of his mother. And occasionally he had turned to Christian disciplines such as prayer and pious reading and keeping spiritual diaries. All these activities, he later remembered, his chief aim was not to please God, but to escape damnation. He was in the merchant navy, rebellious, freethinker, a larrikin. Eventually he was in the navy itself. He deserted. He was caught. He was clapped in irons. Somehow he talked his way out of the situation and ended up in a slave ship. And the captain abused him, and the captain's wife abused him, and there he worked hard. And to cut a long story short, he ended up being a captain of a slave ship himself. Until one day or night, in the severity of a storm, he turned to God. His life was changed. An encounter with the Lord Jesus. And this guy sat down and he wrote. He wrote a hymn and many hymns in all of his life that had an impact on others. Amazing grace, how sweet the sound that saved a wretch like me. I once was lost, but now I'm found. Was blind, but now I see. When he called himself a wretch, he understood the atrocities that he perpetuated in life and how God's wonderful grace saved him and how his eyes were opened. 'Twas grace that taught my heart to fear a holy reverence for God. And grace my fears relieved. How precious did that grace appear. The hour I first believed. Through many dangers, toils, and snares, I have already come. He understood the woes of the world and the difficulties. He understood what it was to be put in chains and stuck in prison and lashed. He understood what it was like to be abused and to be the abuser. 'Tis grace that brought me safe thus far, and grace will lead me home. When we have been there 10,000 years, bright shining as the sun, we're no less days to sing God's praise than when we first begun. His name? You already guessed it if you already know it. John Newton. A man who became a preacher, teacher, evangelist, and influencer of other people as he shared the wonderful grace of the Lord Jesus and how the blind, spiritual, could see. Amazing grace. How sweet the sound. An encounter. An encounter with the Lord Jesus is a fantastic thing. Heavenly Father, we look at people's lives and we're so quick to judge sometimes. Oh, he's hopeless. There's no way he could come to faith, or she could do this or she could do that. Instead of praying a blessing for them, we pray a prayer of correction. Change them, do this in their life. We don't like this. We don't like that. Heavenly Father, we thank you that history has shown us that many people whom we may have dismissed and written off came to faith. Your grace was such that their lives were touched. The encounter with the living Christ was such that they were new creatures in Christ, as the Apostle Paul said. If any man be in Christ, he is a new creation. The old is gone, for it's a new and living way in which we live. We praise you, Father. We thank you. We thank you for the life you give to us. Continue to bless us and continue to open our eyes that we may understand the depth of your grace and the forgiveness that there is. As we look forward to the time when, as this guy said, when we've been there 10,000 years, bright shining as the sun. We've no less days to sing God's praise than when we first begun. Amen. This has been Condas Benedict with a thought for the day.
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3: In this bulletin, calls Grove for the Anti-Semitism Royal Commission to continue, Ben Carroll not abandoning the SRL, and a drone causes trouble for a rescue helicopter. With more, I'm Gareth Stafford. A Jewish MP is calling on the Prime Minister to intervene and extend the Royal Commission into anti-Semitism. The inquiry is expected to hear from its final witnesses tomorrow, despite testimony originally being scheduled to run for the rest of the week. The federal opposition and the New South Wales government say extra time is needed to ensure more people have the chance to appear. Liberal MP Julian Lisa argues the ball is in Anthony Albanese's court.
4: Responsibility for the early end of this Royal Commission lies entirely with the Prime Minister. The Prime Minister wrote the terms of reference, the Prime Minister set the deadlines, and now it's the Prime Minister who could extend this Royal Commission. It's only his stubborn refusal to extend its terms of reference that is getting in the way.
3: Over 5,200 people have signed a petition calling for the inquiry to be extended. Victorian Premier Ben Carroll is aiming to shave as much as $2 billion off the first stage of the suburban rail loop, still maintaining the total cost hasn't changed. Stephanie Wacklewick reports.
5: The Premier says the SRL doesn't need the bells and whistles like overpasses, walkways and car parks, saving the budget $1 billion.
6: Are nice to haves, but they are not needed to build the orbital railway line.
5: Mr Carroll still maintains that the total cost of Stage 1 from Cheltenham to Box Hill is sitting at $35 billion, but the changes would reduce that to $33 billion. A community grants program linked to the project will be wrapped up, and the Suburban Rail Loop Authority will be folded into the Victorian Infrastructure Delivery Authority. A technical review is now underway, which could save another $1 billion, with no more contracts expected to be signed before the election. The Premier says the north and west stages of the project are still in the pipeline. The Coalition has promised to pause and review the project if it wins government. Shadow Minister Matthew Guy saying there's no way the cost is still sitting within its initial budget from 2018.
7: It's a catastrophe of 34.5. Now it'll be completely affordable at 33. Really?
3: Matthew Guy ending that report from Stephanie Wacklewick. A man has been charged with flying a drone into the airspace of a rescue helicopter near Newcastle. New South Wales police say the helicopter was on its way to a medical emergency when the drone intruded into its airspace around 1,000 feet above Charlestown. The 46-year-old man has been charged with several drone and drug offences. Finnish Christian MP Päivi Räsänen has been granted a UK visa after previously being banned from entering Britain. Dr. Räsänen was advised that her application was successful just 45 minutes before she was due to speak on freedom of speech at a Northern Ireland conference. She went ahead with her address remotely. The 66-year-old was initially refused entry because of a Finnish conviction for a hate crime after quoting the Bible on marriage and sexuality in a pamphlet 22 years ago. She now believes she's free to visit the UK. Two sports bodies in Britain have changed their transgender policies to protect women's competitions after pressure from Christian advocates. The Football Association of Wales and the Royal Yachting Association will now base their eligibility by biological sex following a threat of legal action. To sport, and in the AFL, the Eagles have revealed they'll be challenging Harley Reid's two-match ban. The midfielder was sanctioned after a tackle on Hawthorn's Jai Newcombe on Sunday night, meaning he's set to miss the opening two rounds of next season. West Coast say they will challenge it at the AFL tribunal, as well as Brandon Stasevich's fine for careless contact with an umpire. That's the latest Vision National News. I'm Gareth Stafford.
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8: I don't know about you, but some mornings feel rushed. You're here with Gavin and I'm spending the morning with you. But here's a thought. When you're feeling rushed, breathe, pause, thank God for just one thing right now. Gratitude has a way of resetting the whole day. My prayer is you have a great day today.

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1: I was 21 years old, sitting on a beach, wondering if there was a God. I knew him only from the things told me by my parents, from the words in my leather-bound Bible, from stories told by preachers in church. They told of a powerful and loving God who brought freedom and transformed lives, but I had never experienced that. Abraham didn't know who God was either. In his world, the gods were many, like humans with superpowers. They fought one another, demanded offerings to stay happy, and used human beings for their own ends. They certainly didn't condescend to mere humans in conversation. That's what made it such an unusual introduction. The unknown God came as a voice. He spoke to Abraham saying, "Go from your country to the land I will show you, and there I will bless you." In introducing himself to Abraham, God didn't offer a list of rules. He didn't send him a set of moral obligations. He spoke to him, inviting him on a journey of relationship and faith, one that led to knowing God personally, the same journey he invites us to take today. 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

0: Here's a thought. You're not just trying to survive the day. You're called to shine in it. Jesus said, you are the light of the world. So wherever you go today, work, school, home, take the light with you. Someone needs it.
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3: Good afternoon. In stories making news, a Jewish MP says he's deeply disappointed by suggestions the Anti-Semitism Royal Commission could finish early. Liberal MP Julian Lisa warns key figures haven't yet testified and more time is needed to find out what led to the Bondi Beach terrorist attack. A top Australian surf brand has been called out for sexualising children. Parents group Collective Shout has taken aim at Geelong-based Gander Clothing's catalogue, which features young women in what it calls suggestive poses. Pubs and clubs across New South Wales will be forced to scan patrons' faces to ensure venue bans under a major gambling crackdown. The New South Wales government reforms also target advertising and promotions, banning gambling ads on council property and outlawing VIP reward programs. And in tennis, Roger Federer has returned to Arthur Ashe Stadium, the five-time US Open champion getting ready for his testimonial week in New York. I'm Gareth Stafford, and those are the latest news and sport headlines.
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0: Gavin Brett here, enjoying the ride with you to work or wherever you're heading this morning or whatever you're doing, listening to this station, your favourite radio station. And I guess sometimes we underestimate the impact of kindness. A simple smile, a thank you, or holding a door open, it all adds up. So you might be someone's highlight today. So think of that and be aware of that as you enjoy your day.
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0: Hey, this is Gavin Brett, and I've got a dad joke alert for you. Why did the tomato blush? Because it saw the salad dressing. Yep, you can roll your eyes at that one.
1: Tommy, stop hitting your sister. Jamie, tell your brother you're sorry. My, you'd think two kids who come from the same womb would get along. Hi, I'm Brett Ryan for Focus on the Family Australia. Sibling rivalry is a frustrating issue and it's not always clear how to best handle it. Most parents deal with it by separating the kids, maybe sending each of them to their rooms. But doesn't that just teach them to walk away from their problems? Here's a possible solution you may not have considered. When kids can't get along, what they need is a lesson in cooperation. After they've settled down a bit, have them complete a task together. For example, try giving them just one rake and one trash bag and have them clean the backyard. It'll take a cooperative effort to get the job done. Separating kids when they fight doesn't always solve the problem. It just puts it off. What kids need is a lesson in working together. For more parenting advice, sign up for our free e-newsletter at families.org.au.

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2: In this bulletin, calls for Luke Gosling to be stood down and the Royal Commission into Anti-Semitism wrapping up early. With the details, I'm Tracy Weir. The Federal Opposition is calling for Labor MP Luke Gosling to be stood down after he was charged with breaching bail. Jamel Wells has details.
3: Luke Gosling is accused of breaching bail conditions that were set after he was charged with assaulting Northern Territory Administrator David Connolly. Police say the 54-year-old breached the conditions on August 14. They have not specified what they allege has occurred. The Prime Minister's office has declined to comment. Opposition leader Angus Taylor says Luke Gosling should be stood down immediately while the bail and assault matters are dealt with.
2: Jamel Wells. Productivity Commission Deputy Chairman Alex Robson has hit back at Anthony Albanese and the West Australian Premier Roger Cook, labelling their criticisms of his team over the GST review as inappropriate and unfair. In a statement to the Australian Financial Review, he defended the Commission's work even after the Prime Minister rejected its interim findings, which states the current GST arrangement, which gives WA a minimum of 75 cents for every dollar of tax revenue, is a costly mistake. The Royal Commission into Anti-Semitism says witness availability is one of the reasons it's decided to wrap up its hearings early. The inquiry had been due to run until the end of this week, but will now finish today. The opposition believes the commission should be extended to hear from more people about the events leading to the Bondi terror attack. Industrial action is being escalated on Brisbane's ferry network. Union members were already set to strike in two separate sessions today over the morning and afternoon peak. Now it's been announced on Friday no services will operate through the entire day. This week marks the fourth consecutive week of disruptions for customers. The music industry is today mourning the death of Dolly Parton. Her family announced the news in a statement this morning, saying that while it is a sad day for them, it is not a sad day for Dolly, because she is in the arms of Jesus. Dolly Parton was 80. A translation of the four Gospels into a Welsh dialect has been launched at a national cultural festival in the county of Pembrokeshire, where the dialect is still spoken. A local church leader wrote the translation to make the gospel more accessible to his parishioners and others who speak the dialect. He died 4 years ago, but the translation was later published online and the Bible Society commissioned an audio recording. It was released at the week-long Eisteddfod, attended by 150,000 visitors to the region where the dialect is still alive. Recently freed missionary pilot Kevin Rideout and his family have been hosted by President Donald Trump at the White House. The pilot thanked the president and Christians everywhere for their prayers, support and release. He was held hostage for 10 months in the Saharan desert nation of Nazir. To sport, and new Essendon coach Mark McVay says he'd like to see James Hird back at the AFL club. Hird was one of the final four candidates for the senior coaching role, and McVay says he will talk to him about the possibility of a role in the football department. McVay says he still has a good relationship with Hird.
4: I love James Hird. He's one of my best mates. And it was difficult to go through the process against a good friend. He's been a constant in my life since I was 17 years of age. And we spoke this morning. And the way he spoke to me of how proud of this moment for me, it hasn't broken us.
2: Melbourne is considering selecting Jack Viney for his first game of the season when the Demons face Carlton in their wildcard match at the MCG on Saturday night. That's the latest Vision National News. I'm Tracy Weir.
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3: Have you ever got in trouble for something you didn't do? Not too long ago, I realised I'd forgotten to check the time my flight was leaving. I madly rushed to the airport, but no luck. The plane had left already. You see, I ran into problems because of something I didn't do. In this case, I didn't check the departure time on my ticket. Jesus' story of the sheep and the goats is another example of people getting caught out for something they didn't do. While the sheep got his tick of approval, the goats didn't. And here's why. They didn't feed the hungry, care for the sick, or look after the most vulnerable people around them. 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Is there something you're not doing that you know God wants you to do? Make today the day you turn that around.
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0: Good morning, it's Gavin here. I don't know about you, but coffee always feels like the unofficial starter's pistol for the day. But even better than caffeine is the reminder that God's mercies are new every morning. So let's step up into the day with fresh hope and fresh joy.
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3: In stories making news, rules governing the growth of data centres in Australia are today due to be discussed at a meeting of National Cabinet. The Prime Minister is pushing for a consistent approach when it comes to location, energy and water use. Hearings for the Royal Commission into Anti-Semitism will finish today, a few days early, with witness availability given among the reasons. Former Labor Senator Stephen Conroy has labelled the suburban rail loop as a dog of a project. He's urging the Victorian Premier, Ben Carroll, to slash as much off the project as possible. Labor has announced multiple aspects of the project will be scaled back to save $2 billion. Legendary singer, cultural icon and philanthropist Dolly Parton has died at the age of 80. Her family say while it is a sad day, it is comforting to know Dolly is with Jesus now. Sport, and in Test cricket, Sri Lanka is 8 for 265 at stumps on day 3 of the second test against India. That's the news and sport headlines. I'm Tracy Weir. More details soon.
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1: It's Gavin with you this morning. I was thinking, life is a bit like coffee. Some days it's smooth, some days it's a bit bitter. But with the right perspective, even the strong stuff can be good for you. Let's drink deep of God's grace today.
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0: Good morning, it's Gavin Brett with you. Thanks for choosing to spend part of your morning with me. Whether you're enjoying a coffee at the kitchen table or already on the road, I'm glad we're starting the day together. Let's make it a good one with some uplifting music and positive encouragement.
1: This is Condus Benedict with a thought. The good news is that the Lord Jesus promises to give us all that we need in this life, power and strength. The promises to his disciples are promises to each one of us. In Acts chapter 1, verse 8, the Lord Jesus said this to the disciples, "But you'll receive power when the Holy Spirit comes on you, and you will be my witnesses in Jerusalem, in all Judea and Samaria, and to the ends of the earth." Power to do what? Power to be light, power to be salt. What a wonderful promise, and it's yours and it's mine. Or as the Apostle Peter puts it in 1 Peter chapter 1, verse 3, "Praise be to the God and Father of our Lord Jesus Christ. In his great mercy, he has given us new birth into a living hope through the resurrection of Jesus Christ from the dead." Who are we? People who have a living hope, people who have a new birth. Why? Because of the resurrection of the Lord Jesus. This has been Condus Benedict with a thought.

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2: In this bulletin, a memorial service for slain police officers and state and territory leaders meeting today. With more, I'm Tracy Weir. The Prime Minister will seek common ground with the states and territories to ensure data centres operate by the same rules. Here's Nelson Scott.
3: The PM is keen for a consistent approach when it comes to the development of data centres, which are sprouting up across the country to power our insatiable appetite for artificial intelligence. 165 facilities are already operating and more than 200 are in development. Anthony Albanese will use today's National Cabinet meeting to push for consistency over where a centre is built, along with guardrails over electricity and water use. Queensland and the Northern Territory have raised some concerns, arguing the centres should not be forced to use renewable energy to operate.
2: Nelson Scott. The Royal Commission into Anti-Semitism is due to wrap up its public hearings today. The inquiry was expected to run until the end of the week, but witness availability is one of the reasons it's wrapping up early. The opposition says the commission should be extended to hear from more witnesses. Grieving families and officers will today gather to honour two police officers murdered by fugitive Desi Freeman a year ago today. A service will be held in Bright in Victoria to unveil a memorial for fallen officers Detective Leading Senior Constable Neil Thompson and Senior Constable Vadim Devart Hutter, who were killed while delivering a search warrant in Porepunkah. Senior police, including the Chief Commissioner and Acting Commander Peter Barrett, among those paying tribute.
4: He was compassionate. He was genuine. He cared and he took time to connect.
2: Yesterday, hundreds gathered as a monument was unveiled to honour the officers in Wangaratta. Overseas, a tornado has torn through villages in southern France, injuring more than 40 people. Thousands of households are without electricity. And China has vowed to retaliate against potential US sanctions targeting its trade with Iran, insisting its commercial ties with Tehran are legal. The threat follows Washington's declaration of an economic crackdown on foreign entities doing business with Iran. Currently, China buys as much as 90% of Iran's oil. This comes ahead of planned talks between Donald Trump and the Chinese President Xi Jinping next month. Christian futurist Mal Fletcher says believers should not worry about any threat from AI. His new book, titled Revive, Daily Recharge for the Curious Soul, focuses on equipping Christians to be future-friendly and proactive against any perceived technological threat. He told Vision Radio it's a challenge that needs to be tackled from a Christian worldview perspective.
5: An appearance of intelligence in a machine doesn't necessarily indicate the presence of human intelligence, or certainly not human consciousness. So as a Christian futurist, I'm saying to people, look, artificial and superintelligence, which is the goal for many techies today, where human intelligence is surpassed by machines, I don't think that's here yet. I don't think it's coming anytime soon.
2: He advises Christians to get on with life with a very proactive attitude. To sport, and in the NRL, the West's Tigers are looking to throw another spanner in the works ahead of the finals after upsetting the Roosters in the last round. Their final two games will see them play the eighth-placed Cowboys on Saturday evening before taking on the minor premiership contenders, Penrith. Fullback Jerome Buller says they've got nothing to lose.
6: So we've got a big two games, two good teams as well. I think Cowboys are fighting for the eighth, so yeah, hopefully we can put on a big performance.
2: A huge boost for the Roosters with fullback James Tedesco returning from injury for Saturday night's game with the Dolphins. That's the latest Vision National News. I'm Tracy Weir.
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7: 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It's Gavin here, and I'm glad to ride along with you this morning.

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1: Beauty is more than skin deep. Oh, is it really? Hi, I'm Bernie Diamond. First impressions, well, they are important. How do we react when we meet someone who's, well, different? I reckon that most of us, we do judge a book by its cover. Well, that's fair enough. But what about when the shoe's on the other foot? The reality is that most of us, well, we're a lot harder on other people than we are on ourselves. We're quick to judge them, but me, well, we're all pretty good at cutting me some slack. But hang on, don't we know the things that make us smile, the things that make us cry? What if we did things to make other people smile? Do unto others what you would have them do unto you. Now, there's a radical thought. Who came up with that? Jesus did. So what about us, you and me? Do we have double standards? Or do we make the same allowances for other people that we do for ourselves?
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0: Good morning. One of my morning habits is simply choosing what I'm going to think about. It's easy to let worry or bad news dominate our thinking. Instead, I try to remind myself of God's goodness before I let the world tell me everything that's wrong. It's amazing how that actually can change the day.
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3: In stories making news, country music legend Dolly Parton has died at the age of 80. The cultural icon is being celebrated for her talent, compassion and work ethic during a 60-year career which touched the lives of millions. Ms. Parton often credited her faith for guiding her throughout her life. Rules governing the growth of data centres in Australia are today due to be discussed at a meeting of National Cabinet. The Prime Minister is pushing for a consistent approach when it comes to location, energy and water use. States and territories will also talk about the gun buyback scheme and progress on a national plan to deal with domestic violence. The Royal Commission into Anti-Semitism is due to wrap up its public hearings today. The inquiry was expected to run until the end of this week, but witness availability is one of the reasons it's wrapping up early. To sport, and in the AFL, Max Gawn has become the first person to receive a ninth All-Australian selection. The Melbourne great also named captain of the side. That's the news and sport headlines. I'm Tracy Weir. More details soon.
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0: much I love coffee. It's Gavin here, and here's a coffee thought for you. The best mornings aren't just powered by caffeine. They're fueled by gratitude. So what's one thing you can thank God for right now?
1: What does it look like to have faith built on a strong foundation? Well, imagine your faith is a house. Like any house, it needs a solid foundation to stand strong amidst storms. It's the same for faith. We want a solid foundation that can withstand the storms of life. So how do we build that foundation? Well, it starts with getting to know God personally. Spending time in His Word, the Bible, and praying allows us to connect with Him, understand His heart, and learn His ways. But building a solid foundation isn't just about what we do individually. Faith is built through surrounding ourselves with a loving community of believers. We're not meant to walk this journey alone. We need each other's support, encouragement, and accountability. Together we can grow in faith, learn from one another, and bear each other's burdens. When we've learnt more about who God is and enjoyed the support and encouragement of our community, it's time to put that faith into action. James chapter 2 verse 17 reminds us, faith by itself, if it is not accompanied by action, is dead. When we express God's love to the world through acts of love, kindness and service, we build the foundation of our own faith. Remember, building a strong foundation takes time and effort, but it's worth every step. Until next time, this is Pastor G.

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2: In this bulletin, the world mourns a country music legend and the government looking to establish standards for AI. With the details, I'm Tracy Weir. An impromptu floral tribute is growing on Dolly Parton's Hollywood star following her death at the age of 80. The country music legend and cultural icon is being celebrated for her talent, compassion and work ethic during a 60-year career which touched lives of millions. Dolly Parton was open about her faith.
3: I mean, I grew up knowing Jesus loved me and I knew that through God all things were possible. And, you know, I just grew up with those little things that we just heard all the time. My grandpa was a really good preacher.
2: U.S. President Donald Trump has announced flags will be lowered for a week in her honour. Back home, and the federal opposition says Australia can't afford to miss the benefits of data centres if the nation can get the balance right. The federal government is looking to establish national standards around location, water and energy use. Coalition MP Andrew Wallace has told Channel 9 we need to tackle planning challenges to make the most of the technology boom.
4: We've got to get on board of this. We are, at the moment, we're the second largest opportunity for highest number of data centres to be built in the world, second only behind the US. There's great opportunity here for us. We have to seize it. But we've got to get the balance right.
2: The issue is expected to be front and centre at today's National Cabinet meeting. Just 6 in 10 surveyed regional Australians say they are confident in the government's ability to respond to natural disasters. Two-thirds of those polled by SEC Newgate believes authorities should prioritise investment to minimise the effects of floods and fires. According to James Cook researchers, Australia is importing more seafood from around the world than fishing in our own waters. Senior fisheries researcher Andrew Chin says the industry plays a big role in boosting the seafood production.
5: I think industry needs to keep pushing towards making sure that local fisheries are sustainable, operating as cleanly as possible, and providing seafood that local markets want and can afford.
2: While there is no single reason for the country to rely heavily on the imports, Australia is only producing 0.14% across the globe. Two US Christian police officers are suing the Virginia city of Norfolk and its police chief for a total of $30 million for violating their religious rights. 2 years ago, former soldier Morgan Garbal complained about sharing the women's changing room with a transgender recruit. She has since been suspended without pay. Former pastor Martin Powers argued with the police chief over the incident and he was fired. The recruit is no longer with the police. A South Korean pastor who was given a suspended jail sentence in his own country has been the guest of President Donald Trump at the White House. Pastor Son Yihon Bo leads the conservative Christian movement Save Korea and pastors a church in the city of Busan. He has campaigned against laws which restrict the free speech of Christians, especially those relating to election issues. Turning to sport, and in the AFL, James Hird admits he's still liked to coach, but he doesn't know what his next move in football is. The Brownlow medalist says he and new Essendon coach Mark McVay spoke throughout the process before his former teammate got the job. Hird says he's still got the spark to coach, even at another club.
6: Potentially, yeah. Yeah, there's been a couple reach out over the last few weeks before this, and that is potentially, but as I said, the dust hasn't quite settled on this one yet. It's Mark's moment, and I'll have a go and have a good think about what I'm doing.
2: And Collingwood champion Nick Dacos was named the Lee Matthew Trophy winner for the second consecutive year as voted by players. That's the latest Vision National News. I'm Tracy Weir.
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7: God's Money Matters with Darren Lordenbar.
8: Have you ever asked yourself, why do I have so much? Few have, I think, but it's a fair question. Why do we have so much? Why was I born in this great country, a country of wealth, while others were born into poverty? Nearly without exception, if you live in Australia, then you have more than your basic needs met, being food, shelter and clothing. We have a safety net system in place to make sure that this is the case. But it seems it doesn't make us happy. I heard a statistic yesterday that 1 in 3 Australians suffer from depression at some point in their lives. So what's going on? We're living in this wonderful, rich land and yet we're depressed. The Bible says in 1 Timothy 6:6-8 that true godliness with contentment is itself great wealth. After all, we brought nothing with us when we came into this world, and we can't take anything with us when we leave it. So if you have enough food and clothing, let us be content. So why are we so discontent? Benjamin Franklin said something pretty wise. He said, "Contentment makes poor men rich, and discontentment makes rich men poor." I'll say it again. Contentment makes poor men rich, and discontentment makes rich men poor. He was onto something, don't you think? Well, it seems to me that discontentment is part of what the marketing gurus and this consumer-driven culture want us to be. They want us to be discontent. Through advertising via various media, we are constantly reminded of what we don't have. Reminding us that we don't have the latest and greatest gadget or toy will encourage us to spend our money. And that's good for the economy, right? So even the government's in on this. Now, some discontentment is okay. It's okay if it's directed to improving the lives of the marginalised or poor, for example. But a lifestyle of discontentment is not okay. I mean, who wants that, right? So don't you think we should learn to be more like the Apostle Paul when he says in Philippians 4:11, "For I have learned to be content, whatever the circumstances." So how do we learn contentment? Clearly it has to be intentional, because it seems to me it doesn't come naturally. So here's some tips. 1. Seek it. Remind yourself daily that having more materially won't make you happier. 2. Say it. Say, "I have enough," out loud, to yourself, every day. 3. Settle it. If riches come your way, don't set your heart on them. Check out Psalm 62:10. 4. Be kingdom of God minded. If you focus on the kingdom of God, then your priorities change. And 5. Awareness of others' needs. Being aware of others' needs and how they are not being met brings about changes to our selfishness. Yes, I'm saying we're all selfish. And this awareness of our selfishness should then lead to generosity. And generosity bridles discontentment and greed. How do we intentionally bring about an awareness of others' needs and how they are not being met? Well, some suggestions would be to take on a sponsor child who is living in a poor country, or to engage with the homeless in our city, or to help out a soup kitchen. There's certainly lots of ways. So let me remind you what this is all for. It's to gain true wealth. Godliness and contentment is great wealth. So how about you? Do you think contentment is great gain? If it is, what are you going to do about being intentional in learning contentment?
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9: Gavin here, just wanting to share a scripture with you. Psalm 139 says, "You are fearfully and wonderfully made. So no matter how you feel rolling out of bed today, remember, you are God's masterpiece. Have the best day."
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1: Jack sat in class trying to do his work. He was stuck on a question and he wondered what he should do. He could ask his best mate for help. However, his friend knew less about this subject than Jack did. He could ask the smartest kid in class, or he could ask the teacher who had set the question in the first place. He decided he'd ask the smart classmate. That way, the teacher wouldn't realise how stupid he was and give him more work to do to help him learn. His classmate helped him somewhat, but when the next difficult question came up, Jack realised that even he was out of his depth. Clearly, Jack should have just gone straight to the teacher. When we're in a difficult situation, we often do the same as Jack. When we go through tough times, it's good to talk to wise people in our lives, but let's not forget that we have access to the greatest teacher of the whole universe. God is our source of wisdom. 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I'm Linda Bailey from dailydevotions.com.au.
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Gavin here, and thanks for joining me for breakfast. And don't you find that food connects us? Whether it's noodles, sushi, or a good curry, there's something about sharing meals that brings us closer. Community, that's God's design.

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2: In stories making news, rules governing the growth of data centres in Australia are expected to be discussed at a meeting of National Cabinet. The Prime Minister is pushing for a consistent approach when it comes to location, energy and water use. Anthony Albanese has joined tributes for Dolly Parton following her death. The legendary country music singer is being celebrated as a generous, hard-working force of nature during her career spanning six decades. The Attorney General of Western Australia is banning good character references from sentencing hearings. It means those convicted of certain crimes won't get less time in prison for having a prior respected reputation. And Meals on Wheels is celebrating the role volunteers play in improving the lives of older people. Today is Meals on Wheels Day. And Sir Nick Faldo says LIV golfers seeking a return to DP World Tour may have to eat a bit of humble pie before regaining eligibility for the European-based circuit. That's the news and sport headlines. I'm Tracy Weir. More details soon.
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0: 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And as you step into this new day, remember you're not facing it alone. God goes before you, walks beside you, and gives strength for whatever lies ahead. So take a deep breath, enjoy your breakfast, and let today's soundtrack encourage your heart.
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0: verse to start your day. This is the day the Lord has made. Let us rejoice and be glad in it. Now, it's a great reminder before the pressures of the day try to steal our joy. Let's choose gratitude, faith, and hope as we begin this morning together. Hi, I'm Gavin Brett, and I wish you all the best for the day.
1: It is easy to birth a child. The challenge is to raise that child and get your child pointed in the right direction. G'day, this is Warwick Marsh from Dads for Kids. When it comes to children, making love is easy, but carrying that child for 9 months is hard work. Ask any mother. But the work has only just begun. 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Hey, that's quite difficult, isn't it? 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How many times have you heard people say, wait till those teenage years? You know, we all need help with our parenting skills. We all want to raise our children in the best possible way so that they are set up with skills for life. But you know, we need skills as parents. And that's what fatherhood.org.au is all about. Check out our website and sign up for our free weekly email to encourage dads to be great dads.